Coming up here in a few minutes, we'll take a look at your rock music news for the day. We'll talk Carrie Underwood working on a new rock project with a very big rock legend. What Slipknot got going on, and Metallica teaming up again with the Red Cross. It's No Doubt Spiderwebs.

0: Star 99.1. First up today in your rock news, our iHeartRadio Music Festival over the weekend was huge and a major success. So many great bands, Smashing Pumpkins, Benson Boone, BTS, Cardi B, Goo Goo Dolls, Kenny Chesney, Lainey Wilson, all across the board. You can still watch it on Hulu and on Disney Plus. If you are a fan of Carrie Underwood, you know, country superstar, she's reportedly working on a rock project with the guidance of Guns N' Roses legend Axl Rose. I feel like if anybody can pull it off, she can. She's expressed her love for rock music and her openness for trying new genres in her music career. Clown Sean Crahan, you know, from Slipknot, he's like, okay, the reason why we didn't have any identity in this new video for Arsenal, he said the new masks and outfits have yet to be finalized. Newfound Glory guitarist Chad Gilbert passed away at the age of 45, so young, peacefully in his sleep, surrounded by loved ones. He's been battling cancer since 2021. And Metallica teaming up again with the Red Cross. It will start up at the end of the month, and it will go through March the 19th as they've got their Vegas residency. Metallica always doing good.
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It's Mel Taylor. You got Bush coming back to Honolulu October 2nd and 3rd at the Republic. 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Yeah.

Hawaii's alternative rock, Star 99.1. That is a good fall song, and that's why I played it. Get those flannels out. I mean, pumpkin spice the heck out of everything. You're allowed. Happy fall day.

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Hawaii's alternative rock star 99.1. It's always good to get that belly laugh in like that. And Gorillaz, they are officially, by the way, out on tour, just kicked up this last week. If you ever have an opportunity to see them, take it. So good. It's Dexter and the Moon Rocks.

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Star 99.1, Hawaii's Alternative Rock, The Cranberries and Dreams. I'm Mike Jones. I didn't think we'd start the show this afternoon talking about how you shouldn't fight robots, but here we are, because this guy did fight one, and he got whooped. I'll tell you all about it in a couple minutes.

0: Star 99.1, Hawaii's alternative rock, even if it kills me. From Papa Roach, I'm Mike Jones. That felt appropriate to play after I saw this video of this guy fighting a robot. Like, why would you agree to that? This guy got in a boxing match with a robot. He's basically standing across from a Terminator. Now, he did get in quite a few good punches, but then the robot starts going at him, and he kicked him. He kicked him so hard, the dude flew across the ring. It was unreal. You got to check this out. I reposted it on Instagram at Mike Jones Radio. So two lessons here. Number one, don't fight robots. Number two, can we just shut the robots down before this happens and it really is something we have to worry about? I'm not ready for Terminator in real life.
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1: When bad times hit, try to make the best of it. I'm Mike Jones. Look at Kings of Leon. Caleb Folliwell, he was playing with his kids, and he hurt his foot, like, where he needed surgery last year in the spring, and it canceled a bunch of their shows. So while he was at home recovering, Caleb grabbed his guitar and wrote a whole bunch of new songs that we're going to hear on their album coming out in November, Oh My Beloved. Gotta make the best of the bad.

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I'm Mike Jones. Bush is coming back to Honolulu October 2nd and 3rd at the Republic. You can get your tickets at BampProject.com and make sure also to watch our Instagram to win your way in. 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
1: That is an unexpected answer. I'm Mike Jones, where Amy Lee from Evanescence said her favorite singer of all time is Bjork, that you can hear her spirit in her voice. Bjork just brings it out like nobody does. I did not expect that, but maybe, who knows? Maybe Amy putting that out there, maybe she and Bjork could do a song together one day, because Amy's voice isn't too shabby either. Monsters, All Time Low.

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1: This is a week that changed everything for the Red Hot Chili Peppers, because 35 years ago this week, they gave us Under the Bridge and Suck My Kiss and Give It Away and everything. 35 years ago this week, they put out Blood Sugar Sex Magik. Plus, that same day, Nirvana gave us Nevermind. Two of the greatest albums in alternative rock history came out on the same day. Unbelievable. Baby Doll from Dominic Fike.

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1: My own worst enemy from Lit. I feel like that's me. I'm Mike Jones because a project that should have taken 10 minutes today actually took me an hour and a half. Just trying to fix something. I'll tell you about it, the dilemma and everything, in a few minutes. 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
1: Shinedown is singing Second Chance, and your man Mike Jones, I could have used the second chance today trying to put the handle on my Jeep. I bought an old Wrangler. I found one, got a great deal on it. I've been doing some stuff to it. And today, this morning, I was trying to put on a new handle on the back door. And what happened? I was going great. I had one of the bolts in my hand, and boop, it fell down right into the door. And you can't take it off anywhere. You can't get in there. It's all sealed up. So that meant I had to take three trips to the store trying to get a bolt. Then I had to go back for another one. And then a third trip to return the other stuff and get one more part that I realized I needed. Three trips. Should have been 10 minutes, and it was 90. I got it done, which I'm proud of, but seriously. Why does it always happen like that? You do something easy and nope, it has to be so overly complicated.
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1: There's been some teasing going on with Noah Kahan. I'm Mike Jones. We're on his TikTok. Signs are pointing to a new song coming from him that'll be a part of the new Hunger Games movie. We know he's going to be on the soundtrack. It seems like we're getting something new real soon. So as soon as we do, we'll make sure you're hearing it. Now, you will hear something else from Noah real soon. Right after Stained, we'll give you Doors.

Star 99.1, Hawaii's Alternative Rock. I'm Mike Jones. Bush is coming back to Honolulu October 2nd and 3rd at the Republic. 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We're at

Hawaii's alternative rock, Star 99.1. Tuesday afternoon, we're singing along with the Killers of Mr. Brightside. I'm Mike Jones, and right now Brandon Flowers has his solo album that just came out recently, Thrasher. It has a lot of good songs in there. Even if you're not a country fan, you should still check it out. It's Brandon Flowers. But he also said that the Killers have been working on their next album, their new stuff, which I guess, well, Brandon's doing his solo thing right now, but the Killers, they'll be back doing their thing next year. And the beginning with Joe...

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1: How to save a life from the fray. Mike Jones here. I always love hearing about what musicians did before the band hit it big. Like the Fray singer Joe King, he actually used to be an auto insurance appraiser. So if someone gets in an accident, he'll take a look at the car and write it up and everything. I'm sure he dealt with some not so happy people doing that. Much better career choice, Joe. Double take, Edge Hill.

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1: Jamming out with the Foo Fighters this afternoon and Learn to Fly. I'm Mike Jones. I'd really like more from Dave Grohl and Josh Homme from Queens of the Stone Age. They've been having a lot of fun on their tour together. We'll talk more about what's up in a few.
2: Look, if you had one shot, one opportunity to seize everything you ever wanted in one moment, would you capture it?

0: Star 99.1, Hawaii's alternative rock. Heavy is the Crown with Linkin Park. We're going to see them next week with their movie Unshatter is coming out. Looking forward to that. And also, we've been seeing a lot of Dave Grohl from the Foo Fighters, Josh Homme with Queens of the Stone Age together. I'm Mike Jones. Well, we heard the Foos a few minutes ago before Linkin Park and Eminem. And right now, the Foos are doing their big tour with Queens of the Stone Age. And Josh Homme and Dave Grohl are great friends. Josh actually has taken Dave to do some stuff he's never done. He took him to a Bass Pro Shop for the first time and then a fireworks store. And they're both running around acting like little kids, just having the best time. It's really good stuff, especially the fireworks store. They're just in awe of all the things. You got to see that on Instagram at Queens of the Stone Age. Josh, more stores, man. Take Dave out, record it. You two are gold together.
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1: That's going to be a lot of fun. I'm Mike Jones. I saw that Third Eye Blind is doing a New Year's Eve show in Vegas, ringing in 2027 with Third Eye Blind playing. What a great time that'll be. Hey, and we just had a great time in Vegas with our iHeartRadio Music Festival with Weezer and the Smashing Pumpkins and Muse and everybody. 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

Star 99.1, Hawaii's Alternative Rock. I'm Mike Jones. Bush is coming back to Honolulu October 2nd and 3rd at the Republic. 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
1: Rise Against, great band that we love. Coffee, great drink that we love. What about the two of them together? I'm Mike Jones, because there's a special Rise Against blend with Dark Matter coffee, which I want to try that out. 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That is awesome. 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See what's up on their socials at Rise Against or at Dark Matter Coffee. I want to order some and see what it's all about.

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1: 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I'm Mike Jones. They had everybody singing along with them.

Rivers Cuomo had everybody singing Say It Ain't So with him. One of the many great moments from Weezer set. One of the many great moments from the iHeartRadio Music Festival. Also with the Smashing Pumpkins and Muse and everyone. Lots to check out with the festival if you hit up Instagram at iHeartRadio. We've got Weezer's latest song now. We might as well be strangers.

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1: For being on fire, Incubus, they're very polite, aren't they? 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Think about your favorite food. How much of it could you eat at one time? Like, could you eat 21 pounds of something like Joey Chestnut did? 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Self-aware, Temper City.

0: Star 99.1. Breaking Benjamin with the Diary of Jane. I'm Mike Jones. I wanted you to think about your favorite food and how much of it you could really eat in one setting. Because mine is pasta. I can eat a lot of pasta, but not 21 and a half pounds of it. Like Joey Chestnut just did. He ate 21 and a half pounds of poutine at the Poutine World Championship the other day. And that's not even the most, because last year he took down 26 and a half pounds of it. Good Lord, I just don't know how Joey Chestnut does it. Eating 20 plus pounds of poutine at one time. He'll do like 100 wings in 5 minutes. Dude is a machine. Like, you want to talk about elite athletes that can't be touched. Joey Chestnut has to be in the conversation of the greatest of all time. No doubt about it.
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Hawaii's alternative rock, Star 99.1. We'll see what happens on Sunday. I hope there's going to be a Nirvana reunion with the VMAs. I'm Mike Jones because they're being honored. MTV's giving them the Video Vanguard Award on Sunday. And this is the week where 35 years ago, Nirvana put out Nevermind. It smells like Teen Spirit. Come As You Are, we just heard that, and everything on there. And if there's ever a time for a Nirvana reunion with Dave Grohl, Chris Novoselic, and some friends getting up there to sing, this would be it for sure. We'll see you on Sunday.

Star 99.1, Hawaii's Alternative Rock. I'm Mike Jones. Bush is coming back to Honolulu October 2nd and 3rd at the Republic. 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We're at

Star 99.1, Hawaii's Alternative Rock, gives you hell. We've been singing along for a long time with the All-American Rejects on that. I'm Mike Jones. Their latest song, Get This, we've been featuring that in our new music show, Emerging Alt. Looking ahead to tonight's episode, we're going to have the Linda Lindas, the Beaches, the Revivalists, and a bunch of other friends with their new music. And it's the return of Alex Mack. He's been on vacation for a couple weeks. Your man Mike Jones, I've been hosting, but Alex Mack is back tonight. Hear him, hear all the new music, hear everything tonight at 11 o'clock with Emerging Alts.

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1: I just watched a clip from Linkin Park's new movie, Unshatter, is coming out next week. And Mark Hoppus from Blink-182 was in the studio with Mike Shinoda while they're recording stuff with Emily Armstrong, and he was just going nuts about how great her voice was and how they're so lucky to have her. And just that alone made me say, okay, I really need to see this movie. And we're going to get so much more next week. What's been going on with Linkin Park the last couple of years? We're going to see it all with Unshatter. I am so excited for it. In my room, Julia Wolf.

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1: Hey, what's going on? It's Alex Mack. Dude, so excited to be back after a long and much-needed vacation. Turns out Greece is beautiful. Also, that being said, if you've not used your PTO days, especially if they don't roll over, let me just remind you to use those days. They're included with your job. Go take a vacation. You deserve it. Can you tell I'm fired up? Also, like, good news is I do remember how to do my job, so appreciate you hanging out. Glad to

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1: I feel like I haven't heard from you in ages, and that is my fault. It's Alex Mack. I have been on vacation, but so glad to be back, and honestly, stoked to hear what you want to hear. 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
1: 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I don't know if you've seen the national gas price, like average has increased. I'm sure you have. 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

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My name's Alex Mack. 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
1: I feel like a lot happened since I've been out. Yeah, it's Alex Mack, back in the saddle after a couple weeks of vacation. You know, it's funny, when I left, I was playing you this Buffalo Traffic Jam song as part of your new music show, Down Emerging Alt, which, by the way, I'm back hosting again tonight. 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
1: Okay, I feel like we can finally start having our pumpkin spice stuff now. It's Alex Mack. Dude, I know that it's been out for a little bit. 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
1: Now, this is no shade against Florida or anything like that, but I was kind of surprised to see Orlando topping the list of the best coffee cities in the country. Now, it's Alex Mack. I drink really a violent amount of coffee, and I would have expected like a New York City or like Seattle, right? But hey, good on you, Orlando. Maybe I need to make a visit.

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1: Hey, what's going on? It's Alex Mack. Now, I feel bad. I was not trying to, like, be surprised to see Orlando as the number one coffee city in the U.S., but I mean, like, come on. Like, wouldn't you think Seattle like I did? Anyway, let's talk more, like, local coffee, because as much as I love the convenience of the chains and all that stuff, what's your favorite, like, local spot? Let me know. Add me on Instagram, and hey, catch up on all my shenanigans there, too. Just at Alex Mack Live. It's Alex, M-A-C-L-I-V-E.
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1: 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It's Alex Mack. 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
1: Can you believe it's football season? 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
0: It's Alex Mack.
1: Not that I'm complaining. I'm glad it's back. I'm excited for fall. And also pretty pumped to see these guys, Cage Elephant, performing at the halftime show in Munich. Yeah, the game of the Patriots and the Lions. It's November 15th. Definitely going to watch that.

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Star 99.1. You know, I've never been to Halloween Horror Nights, the big, like, Universal haunted house thing. Dude, it looks awesome. I love any sort of haunted house, though. Right, any sort of spooky stuff, like a haunted hayride. I don't mind the chainsaw noises. I think it's fun. If you have any recommendations, by the way, stuff I need to check out, you can always hit me up at AlexMacLive on Instagram. 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
1: What's going on? It's Alex Mack. Very glad to be back after a nice little vacation in Greece. 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I got a new tattoo. And I'm saying that out loud. I hope my mom isn't listening. Look, I'm 34 and she's still going to be mad about it.

0: 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Very glad to be back. My name is Alex Mack, your night host, in case you forgot. But no, I appreciate everyone who helped out covering the show. But now I'm back, and I would love to hear what you want to hear next. 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Just make sure to tell me your name and where you're listening from, right? Shout out where you're hanging out.
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1: What's going on? It's Alex Mack. Yeah, I learned the hard way coming back from Greece that I should have paid more attention to the movies I was picking to watch on like the seat back headrest thing. Like I watched Obsession and then Deadpool and Wolverine. Both very violent movies. I feel like that poor old couple next to me probably just like thought I was going through it or just really violent. Like I had to cover the screen at a couple points. It was super awkward. Dominic Fike right now though. This is Baby Doll. I can't.

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My name's Alex Mack. Hey, look, Bush is coming back to Honolulu October 2nd and 3rd at the Republic. 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
1: You know what? I got to say big shouts to these guys, the Foo Fighters, not just for being awesome. I saw them live this year. Incredible. How did they do that for so long? But no, this song, Window, is officially their 36th song to break into the top 10 on the charts. 36. That's crazy.

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1: 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Cage the Elephant, Beaches in Tennessee. I'm going back to those
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1: Yo, what's going on? It's Alex Mack. I'm glad that it's officially fall now, but it is kind of crazy to think that, like, the rest of this year is going to go by so fast. Like, dude, I'm already seeing stuff about the Macy's Day Parade this year for Thanksgiving. It's the 100th one, by the way. And apparently we're getting, a new Snoopy balloon. So that's exciting.

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What's going on? It's Alex Mack. Now, I was still out of the country when we had our big iHeartRadio Music Festival in Vegas this past weekend, so it was pretty nice to be able to catch up on all the highlights, performances, special guests, all that stuff. 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
1: What's going on? It's Alex Mack. Now, I just played you Alanis Morissette, who, in case you missed it, has a holiday album coming out this year, which is pretty cool. No release date yet, but we'll keep you posted on that. In the meantime, I do have a full hour of all new music coming up. I am back hosting your new music show. Emerging Alt is tonight, just like every weeknight, at 11 o'clock.
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1: I don't think I'm responsible enough for Amazon to do Prime Day like multiple times a year. I thought it was bad enough that they started doing multiple days. And now we've got Amazon's like fall Prime Day coming up October 6th and 7th. Like, my bank account can't handle that. And by that, I mean I'm not responsible enough. It's definitely my fault. Maybe.

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My name's Alex Mack. Hey, look, Bush is coming back to Honolulu October 2nd and 3rd at the Republic. So make sure you get your tickets at vampproject.com. 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

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I say you look so fine that I really want to make you mine. 4, 5, 6, come on and get your kicks. Now you don't need to

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1: You know, I was out of the country for my fantasy football draft, and I just realized how bad my team is. It's Alex Mack. I'm excited it's football season, but normally I like to try during fantasy football. Just went on auto draft. You know what, though? 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So, you know what? 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New stuff from the Paradox right now, though. The song's called I Kinda Like That. It's

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1: Hey, just in case you forgot, my name's Alex Mack. I am officially back and very excited to be kicking off another hour of all new music. 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
4: 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My name is Alex Mack. Thank you so much to Mike Jones for holding it down, keeping the new music going. But I'm ready, right? We got Young the Giant on the show tonight. We're going to do Violet Grohl, Joyce Manor, Phoebe Bridgers, Steve Lacy, The Neighborhood's Revivalists, all coming up. And you know what? Make sure you check in with me as you're listening to the show. Tell me what you like, what you want to hear more of. You can always send me a talk back on our free iHeartRadio app. And shout out where you're hanging out, because the show is coast to coast. All right, but let's kick it off right now with the Linda Lindas. It's Burning Out.

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1: Hey, what's going on? It's Alex Mack, your host here on Emerging Alt. I gotta get out and make sure I see Violet Grohl on this tour. Officially kicked off last week while I was out, but just playing Burlington, Vermont tonight. Honestly, perfect for the first day of fall, but I'm ready to see this new stuff live. This is Bug in the Cake.

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0: My name's Alex Mack, your host here on Emerging Alt. 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And look alive, because we got a ton of new stuff coming up. I got Joyce Manor for you, Noah Kahan. We're going to do Leap, Sam Fender, all coming up on Emerging Alt.
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1: 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It's Alex Mack, your host here on iHeartRadio's Emerging Alt. Now, I've been off, you know, for a couple weeks. Thank you so much to everybody who helped, you know, cover the show and, you know, hung out with you, playing you all this new stuff. I super appreciate it. But I did take note while I was traveling, you know, whether that was in Greece where I was or in the airport, I saw so many Phoebe Bridgers shirts, like hoodies, like the skeleton, like zip-up hoodie, like all over the world. It was very cool to see. It's new Phoebe Bridgers right now. Song's called Lost Boys.

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2: Hey, what's up? It's Alex Mack. I'm your host here on iHeartRadio's Emerging Alt. And for this show especially, I always try to do my homework, right? Like, I want to know the, like, behind-the-scenes stories, the process, the lyrics, the music videos, all the stuff. But I'm always curious, especially when I get to talk to an artist, how, when they have a song title, it ends up also being the title of the record. I haven't had a chance to talk to Steve Lacy, but this is what he did. This is not only the first song on the album, but the title of the new record we just got in July. It's called Oh Yeah.

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1: 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You know what? I've got you this new one from The Revivalist, kind of talking about being caught between two loves, like one that's, you know, kind of tearing you in half, and the other one that you know is probably right for you. Honestly, it feels like bragging. Yeah, you have two people? It's The Revivalist right now. The song's called Heartstop.

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0: 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It's Alex Mack, your host here on iHeartRadio's Emerging Alts. Again, I want to say thank you to Mike Jones for covering for me, but since we're back, you know, let me know what you thought so far. Any of these new songs, like, you know, really hitting home, let me know. If you've had a favorite so far, whether it was that new one from the Revivalist I just played. You know, we had The Neighborhood earlier, and Steve Lacy, The Beaches, Phoebe Bridgers, my friends in Joyce Manor. Let me know what you thought. 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Let me know where you're hanging out.
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1: 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It's Emerging Alt here on iHeartRadio. I'm Alex Mack. And look, I like to think that I've got kind of like my finger on the pulse, right, of new music. And there's this band I've been sort of following on social media for a little bit. Found them on Instagram, actually. These guys, called Leap, and I just am obsessed. Hopefully you're stoked on them as I am. Let me know what you think after you listen to this song, though. It's so good. It's called Exit Signs. Why?

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1: You know, if you've been listening, hanging out here on Emerging Alt, you're like, you know what? I don't really know all these songs. I just want you to know that is the point of this show, right? It's a full hour of all new stuff. I'm just here trying to introduce you to songs I think are cool, like hanging out, being music nerds together, checking out some new bands. We do this every weeknight at 11 o'clock, so keep hanging out. This new one of my favorites right now from Adult Leisure, called Kiss Me Like You Miss Her. This song-

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0: 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This is Loser. And if you're a fan of new music, hang out with Alex Mack tonight at 11 o'clock. He's back with emerging alt, an hour of new music.

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1: 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I'm going to try to get it on the radio for you. It took some time, but here we are. Young the Giant, the song, again, is called Evergreen.

0: 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I'm all your things in my room.
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1: Praying for Jim Adkins of Jimmy Eat World, who had to undergo emergency eye surgery, learned that he had a detached retina after he was noticing like an eclipse shadowing his vision. 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
1: All right, I'm going to play Noah Kahan right now. This is Doors. Right after this, I'll play the Smashing Pumpkins, who gave us a preview of their Rats in a Cage tour. 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
1: 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Victory is sweet. My name is Tammo, and this is Julia Wolf in my room.

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1: 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My name is Tammo. and this is Almost Monday. 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
1: Alex Mack is back from vacation, which means Emerging Alt tonight is going to be lit. 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
0: 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And yeah, of course, I'll play Buddy Holly after Dexter and the Moon Rocks. Ooh.

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The fact that we have exactly 1 week left of September feels crazy. Next Thursday is October 1st. Diabolical.

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1: You see, Spider-Man Brand New Day has become the highest grossing domestic release ever. It surpassed Star Wars The Force Awakens and has made over $936 million in North America so far. And that was like a day or two ago that was released, so I'm sure even more now. My name is Tamo. New music right now from Julia Wolf. This song's called In My Room.

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My name is Tammo. Bush is coming back to Honolulu, October 2nd and 3rd at the Republic. 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
1: Oh, this is cool. I'm not nervous at all about the FAA rolling out AI-operated air traffic control. They're going to test that out at DC airports. Because, you know, I'm totally chill with being in a plane. Especially cool when a human's running air traffic control. Yep, that's happening. I'm not terrified at all. Remember, I'm very chill.

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1: God, beating my brother Jose in our fantasy matchup this past week felt nice. He talked so much trash. And then, of course, it was crickets when he realized he only had a couple of players left to play Monday. He wasn't going to win. He's like, oh, it's all luck. I'm like, get out of here. My name is Tamo. 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
1: By the way, happy officially fall. 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You know that I didn't know this until last year, so I hopefully doesn't sound like I'm telling you something I knew. That seasons have a specific start time, and that changes every year. I didn't know that. Anyway, my name is TMO. This is Foo Fighters' new song called Window. Dancing.

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2: Hey, good morning, everybody.
3: Good morning.
2: It is Wednesday. It's September the 23rd, 2026. Day number 3 of 5 as we make our way through the week. We are the Woody Show. Woody, Greg, Menace, Gina Graham.
4: Yeah.
2: We got Seabass. We got Sammy.
4: Hello.
2: Jeff G is here. We got Morgan, our associate producer. Vaughn is our video producer. Dumbass Tyler is here. We got Bort. We got Menji. Phones are open, 877-44-WOODY. You can send us a text and check in over to 22987. Lots to get to on the show today, September 23rd. Today is National Apple Cider Vinegar Day.
3: Really?
2: I seem to remember, weren't people drinking that crap for a while?
4: I'm sick of hearing about
2: it. Was it to try to lose weight?
5: It helps your stomach. It really does help your stomach. I would take it. When I would get really sick from eating something, it would make the pain go away. It didn't make me not sick, but it made the pain not.
2: Smelling that stuff and then the idea of vinegar.
4: Can't do it.
2: I think it would be the opposite. It sounds like something that would tear a hole in your stomach.
4: Seriously.
3: Yeah.
4: No. I don't get how it helps. I really don't.
2: Me neither.
5: All I know is that it does.
2: But that was a big thing for a minute.
6: People drink the red wine vinegar too.
3: Yeah.
2: Today's National Checkers Day.
3: Really?
4: Checkers.
2: Checkers. Yeah, like the game.
6: The game.
4: Yeah.
3: Okay.
4: Yeah. Like King Me.
7: I played it once a year at Cracker Barrel. That's about it.
3: Rip.
2: Is that so there was another version of it, right? With the golf tees, right?
7: The triangle game.
4: That's the peg game.
7: That's a one player game.
2: Yeah, but isn't it called something checkers? Like it's a type of checkers. What was Chinese checkers?
7: Slur probably.
2: No, that was the little marbles and stuff,
5: thing.
2: Right?
5: Yeah, there was a star. You had the marbles. You had to move them across to the other side.
3: Yeah. What about chubby checker?
2: Chubby
3: yeah.
2: checker.
3: Yeah.
4: Twist.
2: It's International. International Day of Sign Languages.
3: Uh-huh.
2: Cool. Today is National Great American Pot Pie Day.
4: Give it to me. Oh, my God.
7: For some time now, I've been eyeing the pot pie at Costco, which is about 25 pounds.
6: Yeah, it looks
7: And I thought to myself, number one, if I brought this in here, would you guys eat it?
4: Are you kidding?
5: Oh, no,
4: yes. We would destroy it.
7: But number
4: We'd
7: two,
4: be in a coma
7: I'd have to bake it at home because it wouldn't fit inside the illegal office oven.
5: But we need it. I was just at a wedding that was passing around hors d'oeuvres that had mini little pot pies, and it was so good.
3: How many did you eat, Fat Sammy?
5: So many.
2: I'm gonna say this, and I've been over here going, you know, I'm going to keep my mouth shut because then you guys will not eat it.
4: Oh, God.
2: But that Costco chicken pot pie, that giant one, is good.
4: Yeah,
2: I think it's really good.
5: You've had it?
2: Yeah, a number of times.
6: Yeah, that means it's probably garbage.
2: Pro tip is to make sure you brush the butter, like some melted butter, over the top of it when you when you bake it.
4: Oh, okay. I thought you were going to say, like, pro tip, clear your schedule afterwards.
2: No, it's really good.
4: I want
2: it's
4: it really so bad.
2: Today is National Snack Stick Day.
4: Okay.
3: Snack stick?
4: Like meat
6: like
4: sticks?
6: A meat stick?
7: Yeah, they can't say Slim Jim.
2: That reminds me, there was another dumb world record for you, Greg.
6: Oh, rip.
2: Yeah, some people in Omaha, they created the longest Slim Jim. It had to be coiled around a big, like, wire rack kind of thing. But once they unspooled it, it came out to 429 feet and 5 inches long.
3: Damn.
2: Of Slim Jim.
6: Massive meat.
2: That's huge.
6: That is beyond huge.
2: Yeah. I mean, I'm not a big jerky guy, but every once in a while, pretty good. But it beat the old record quite handily by 116 feet.
4: Damn.
2: That's a lot of Slim Jim.
8: Oh, yeah.
6: Dude, hell why yeah, is dude. Beef jerky like $9 million an
4: Every
6: ounce?
4: Every single bag.
6: Good God.
2: Today in history, Menace, it was today in 1962 that the Jetsons premiered on ABC.
3: Wow.
4: And by the
2: cartoon series was the first program to be carried by the network in color.
6: In Technicolor, even.
7: The Jetsons had AI and everybody was fine, so stop freaking out.
2: Yeah.
3: They were living it up.
4: And was probably supposed to be like 2000 or something.
2: Yeah, I love the Jetsons.
3: Yeah, and they had a sex robot.
7: Yep.
4: Rosie?
7: Yep.
4: She wasn't a sex robot.
7: Oh. No, it was the dog.
3: Oh.
6: It was a
2: Astro?
6: Sex,
3: yeah.
6: A sex dog robot.
4: Ruh-roh. Oh, 2062.
2: The other thing they got wrong about the future is that Mr. Stanley was mean and yelled, and as a manager in 2026, you're in the future, you're not allowed to yell or...
3: Well, maybe by that time... It turned around.
5: Yeah, you'd be able to yell again.
4: Yeah, was it Stanley Sprockets and Cogsworth?

0: Cogs.
1: Yeah,
0: that?
1: Those were the those were the competing companies. That was that was the Pepsi to their Coke.
0: That's right. Mm-hmm.
1: Yeah, I do like somebody used AI or something to reimagine. Remember the beginning of the show, and they're doing like, you know, daughter Judy,
0: Jane,
1: his wife,
0: and
1: then and then he goes to take some money out of the wallet because she's going shopping because that's what she does all day.
2: That's
1: as a woman
2: do.
1: Of the future.
3: Right. That's right.
2: Yeah.
1: She's going to go shopping, and then she took the entire wallet full of cash and left him with a couple bucks, and then drops out of the bottom of the little, you know, space car,
3: that's
1: the flying car.
3: What women be doing?
1: Yeah, but somebody, did you see the AI version?
3: No.
1: Where he's like, no, no, no. Hey, bitch, I gave you the $2. This is for me. This is for you.
3: I don't want to spoil your beans here, but that's a Family Guy parody.
1: Oh, it is?
3: Yeah, yeah, yeah.
1: Oh, okay.
0: Well, wow. Well,
1: whoever did it was really good. I didn't see it on the Family
4: Shout
1: Guy.
4: Out to Seth.
1: I'm just shout out to Seth MacFarlane.
4: Yeah.
1: Sorry for giving the credit to AI.
2: For spoiling your beans.
1: Yeah. Yeah.
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2: Hey. Yeah.
0: Woody, Greg, yeah. Menace, Gina Grant.
3: Yo.
0: Phones always open for you. You can give us a call, 877-44-WOODY. You can send us a text over to 22987. And fall is officially here.
2: Yeah.
0: And Greg, I have this for you. Reasons why fall is the best.
3: Oh, yay. Us.
0: Now, this is not my list. I'm just sharing the list.
3: He's just the messenger.
0: I'm trying to find the silver lining for you, Greg.
4: You're nothing on this list.
0: Depressed about it.
4: Yep.
0: Number one, sweater weather.
3: Sweater weather.
2: Who cares?
0: Being able to open your windows at night, and the end of summer means it's the end of the heat.
4: Okay. So, the window thing, I'll allow it.
3: Okay, thank you.
0: Number two, apple picking.
4: Oh, cool.
0: So dumb.
4: Never picked an apple in my life.
3: It's kind of fun.
0: Is it?
3: But then once you get them, you're like, I don't want these.
5: But then you can get fresh apple cider while you're at the orchard. It's
3: That's
5: great.
3: True.
2: I used to go pick blackberries.
0: Number three, visiting a pumpkin patch.
4: Ooh.
3: The whimsy, Greg.
4: That's awesome if you're four.
0: All right, I'm going to read this one verbatim. Number four, all the yummy fall foods like apple cider donuts and pumpkin spice.
4: Oh, God, who cares?
0: Do we have you yet, Greg?
4: No.
5: But you like apple fritters. You don't like apple season
4: you
5: flavored
4: know what? You
5: things?
4: Can
0: you can like apples without liking fall.
4: Yeah, you can get those in July, too.
2: Yeah, they're available all the time.
0: Reasons why fall is the best. Leaf peeping. Again, I'm reading this verbatim.
2: I don't even know what that is.
0: It's so nice to take a long drive in the country and check out the fall foliage.
3: Oh, nice.
4: Too messy.
0: It's so pretty.
3: Love that.
0: Think of all the great pictures.
3: Yeah.
0: Number six, all the fall smells, like making a simmer pot with cinnamon, apples, oranges, and vanilla.
3: They're the best. Simmer pot.
5: Yes.
3: Oh, my God.
4: So
0: number
4: grandma.
0: Seven, visiting a corn maze. And then getting lost in the corn maze.
3: Get lost in a corn maze,
4: you know what?
3: Greg.
4: Maybe. I don't know.
0: All right. Reasons why fall is the best. Halloween. They say, quote, do you have your costume picked out yet?
4: I'm like the Grinch of Halloween.
0: Yeah. You really are. Greg hates fall and he hates Halloween.
4: Can't stand
0: it. And then here's the last one. All the relaxed vibes that come with a rainy and cozy fall day.
3: You mean suicidal vibes?
4: Suicidal vibes.
0: Yeah. I saw something. Oh my God, Greg's going to hate this.
4: Oh my God.
3: I do have one thing that I think you can love about fall, Greg.
4: Tell it.
3: That's when all of the bugs go back to hell.
4: Okay. I'll take that and opening windows at night.
3: Yeah.
4: And nothing else.
0: Well, Greg, just keep this number handy. 1-800-273-8255.
4: Oh, I think I have that in my phone.
0: Or you can just call from your phone, 988, or you could text 988 if you feel like you're possibly going to harm yourself. All right, 877-44. Woody's the number here. You can send us a text over to 22987. It's the Woody Show.

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3: Oh my God.
4: Yeah.
3: Wait a minute.
2: I'm a collector of fun facts, as you know.
4: Mm-hmm.
2: It's useless knowledge.
3: I disagree.
2: I forget.
5: Never.
6: It's fun.
2: I forget who told me recently, like, dude, I have more than I need.
3: There's never enough.
2: No,
3: it's dinner party fodder.
2: Yeah, and this person, God, who was it? I was just talking to them. They go, I'm not good for stuff that you can actually use.
4: Yeah.
2: You know, but man, is my brain full of a bunch of stuff that...
6: Useless.
2: Yeah, just absolutely,
6: yeah, same.
2: Absolutely useless knowledge.
3: Oh, is it the same guy that knows what date a certain song came out, no matter what? That guy, right?
2: Yes.
3: Yeah, he knows.
2: Wow.
3: So much bizarre stuff.
2: Greg, that's so good.
6: Good pull.
3: And he knows TV show stuff.
2: Yeah, he
3: music
2: does.
3: Stuff. Dates.
2: Yeah, you can give him any, like, not using a phone, not using anything. Yeah. You just say, his name's John. We've had him on the show.
3: Yeah, that's right.
2: We had John and Greg battle it out in Brady Bunch trivia.
6: Oh, I'd love to hear that.
2: These are two
3: killed me.
2: Brady Bunch nut jobs.
3: Right. He remembers everything.
2: And he does. He knows everything. Anyway, once again, I love to roll out his party trick.
3: Mm.
2: This is at the iHeartRadio Music Festival. And I said, all right, John, the date is, you know, April, whatever, 1977. And he said the number one song that week.
3: It's bizarre.
2: And
6: Savant.
2: And what song it replaced at number one, and then what song came after.
6: He knew. Follow up fun facts?
2: Yeah.
6: Oh,
2: yeah.
6: My God. That's crazy.
3: You would think he's cheating.
4: It's crazy. Crazy.
6: Yeah. If I was going to give a fun fact, there would be no follow up questions.
3: Yeah. Don't ask.
2: It's so good.
6: Yeah. Wow.
2: Let's see.
3: Really interesting.
2: Let's see if he picks up.
3: Yes. Of course. Yeah,
4: let's just call people.
2: Try it with, we'll try it with Gina's. It's so good.
3: Yeah.
7: What's up, buddy?
2: Hey, John, we're on the air, so don't say anything filthy.
3: Yeah.
7: Oh, no.
2: I was just talking. I said I couldn't remember who said it to me. I said, man, I was just talking to someone. They said, you know, my brain is just filled with all this useless knowledge. I could really never put it any. But it is really good. And Greg and I were just talking who you schooled in. Brady Bunch trivia.
6: Which is crazy. Uh-huh.
7: Oh, my. Yeah.
2: Yeah, yeah, yeah.
7: I had way too much free time as a kid. I was an only child.
6: Yeah.
7: It was the thing. I'm
6: your last key kid.
2: It was the
7: Brady Bunch and the Partridge Family and Kolchak the Night Stalker and just these quality shows from the early 70s. It was great.
2: Here, watch this. Somebody else Google this while we ask John.
3: All right.
2: Sammy.
7: Oh, dear.
2: Sammy, your date of birth, month, day, year.
8: December 19th. 1987.
2: Okay. Watch this, Gina. Gina's never seen this before, John. So
6: no.
7: All right. So you want to know the number one song from December of 1987? That would be December. What day?
2: What day?
8: 19th.
2: 19th.
7: That would be Faith by George Michael.
6: Yes, that's
3: Isn't
6: true.
3: That weird?
6: That's what it says.
3: That's so weird.
2: Now, do you remember? Do you remember what song was number one that it replaced? Like,
7: Heaven is a Place on Earth, Belinda Carlisle.
4: Wow.
6: That's a great song.
2: And then what song replaced George Michael Faith at number one?
7: I mean, it was number one for a few weeks. Hold on a second.
2: He's not looking. I promise you, he's not looking this up. This is incredible. Yeah.
7: I'm really not. I think it was,
6: it's kind of a trick question.
2: Why?
7: Was it Whitney Houston? So emotional?
6: Yes!
2: How?
3: Isn't that weird?
2: How? What song? Whitney Houston, what?
6: I get so emotional.
2: Oh, so emotional.
7: So emotional.
2: Oh, yeah.
6: Oh, nice. My God.
2: That is an incredible. So, John, let me ask you. When you hear the date, and what is the picture in your mind? What are you kind of rolling through?
7: So again, too much free time. I listened to the Casey Kasem American Top 40 Countdown on Sunday morning. I would write it down. And I did that until I went to college, I think, or actually through college. And I'm picturing the notebook paper and my magic marker that I wrote it down, magic marker each week. So,
2: that's
7: yeah.
2: so
4: photographic
2: cool.
4: memory.
2: It's really good. So besides Brady Bunch.
7: It used to be a fun party trick. Now people just think I'm creepy and weird.
2: No, it's cool. I'm impressed by
3: it's
2: it.
3: It's awesome.
2: I think it's really. So besides songs and the Brady Bunch, can you do that with anything else? Is there anything else that you're super.
7: I mean, dates and like dates and history. If if you say a date, you know, if you say a like a big event in history, I can give you the date it happened. You know, something and don't, important.
2: And don't you have like some? You have some like crazy impressive Disney movie collection, don't you?
7: Oh well, no, record collection. But I mean, yeah, I have all the Disney. I have all the Disney DVDs that my kids watched.
2: Yeah, because somebody told me like, oh man, like you remember those white clamshell VHS cases that all the Disney movies came in?
7: Of course.
6: Before it goes back in the vault.
7: Well, I have the original one with the Little Mermaid. The Little Mermaid one where someone at Disney, you know, was kind of like playing a trick, and it looks it's like a big phallic symbol.
2: Yeah, a dong in there, right?
3: Yeah.
7: No, I don't know if it's a bong. I think
2: no, a dong, a dong.
6: A ding dong,
2: like a wiener, a wiener. Okay,
3: you know, John, a wiener.
2: Yeah.
0: You know,
2: you know what we're talking about.
6: It's kind of shaped like a bong.
2: Yeah. All right, that's, dude, that's great. It's
6: that
2: amazing.
6: Was incredible.
2: I'm telling, it's a beautiful mind you have.
3: It's so crazy.
2: It really, it's so good. I wish. I'm pretty good. Like if, especially anything from, say, I would say like you know, 80, mid to late 80s into I would say
6: late 90s, early
2: really,
6: 2000s.
2: No, yeah, like probably like 2000. I could if you give me the song, I can say like, I can give you the year. I can't
6: the
2: give year, you like the month and the and
6: the
2: day because that's when I can start kind of like you. Like when I hear the song, I'm picturing. That's why I asked you that question. Mm-hmm. I'm picturing in my mind where I was, what I was doing, where because I was working in radio already. You know, like by the
7: what radio station you worked at, how long the intro time was.
2: Yes. Or, yeah, I can nail all this stuff, but
6: incredible.
2: You're, he's a way smarter guy than I am, though.
7: No,
2: you are a smart guy. All right, man, we love you. Thank you.
3: Thanks, John.
6: That was awesome.
7: Love you guys.
2: All right, love you. Bye.
0: All right, bye.
3: All right, super cool.
2: All right, we're gonna take a quick break. I did promise you. See, that was a that was some fun facts.
6: That ruled.
2: But I got a legit round of Woody Show fun facts that's coming up for you next here on the Woody Show. Hang on.
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1: Hey. Yeah.
0: 877-44-WOODY. Send us a text over to 22987. You know, we're always looking to help. Mm-hmm. And this is some help from a hiring manager. She's gone viral. She said that doing this one thing in an interview makes you look really bad.
2: Oh, okay.
0: Here's what she says.
3: My Gen Z candidates are showing up to their interviews with iced coffee, iced latte in hand. Here's how I perceive that as a recruiter with 16 years of experience that deals with mostly Fortune 500 super buttoned up corporations. It is perceived that when you show up with an iced coffee or an iced latte, that this interview is just like a stop on your list of errands for the day. It looks like you went to Target, then you went to Starbucks, now you're stopping by your interview, then you're on to the next thing. Don't show up with iced coffee or the iced latte.
0: So that's it.
4: I couldn't agree more.
0: She's not alone. A bunch of other hiring managers chimed in and agreed, saying that bringing the iced coffee to an interview is just super unprofessional.
2: Yeah.
0: Gen Zers in the comments section saying, I don't want to work for a company that micromanages something as small as coffee.
2: Oh, okay. Bye, bitch.
4: This is 100% accurate. I had a teacher in high school that said, hey, sometimes you run late. It's fine. I don't care. But if you walked in holding a cup of coffee and you were late, he would explode.
0: Yeah, it shows what your priority was.
2: Exactly.
0: You had time for that, but not to get here on time.
4: Right.
1: I would never do that in a million years.
0: This chick says that she wasn't hired either.
5: I get to the interview and the guy's like, hi, like, welcome to meet you. And I'm like, hi, nice to meet you. I see his eyes look exactly like they go down. And then I had to bring up the pimple. So I was like, also like, please don't mind like the big pimple on my lip. Like it literally popped out of nowhere.
0: So she had a big pimple.
4: Oh, okay. God.
0: She had a big pimple.
5: And he was like kind of laughing. He was like, yeah, like no worries about it. Like it happens. Blah, blah, blah. The day after the interview in the morning, I get an email and they freaking rejected me because of my pimple. I can't even make this up. It says something about like we take pride in appearance or something. I was like, are you joking me? Like they said it in the most subtle way. It was about the pimple.
0: They said it in the most subtle way.
2: Subtle?
4: Oh my God.
0: It also could have, maybe you used the word subtle.
4: Right.
2: Yeah.
0: In your interview.
4: Elite moron.
0: Yeah. So appearance is like, we don't want people who appear like idiots.
6: Right.
2: Yeah.
4: We don't want a total airhead.
2: Wow. Subtle. That's unforgivable. Yeah.
4: Maybe listen to yourself. That's why you didn't get the job.
0: Also, I've always had a problem with people who say, are you joking me? Instead of, are you kidding me?
2: Yeah.
4: Oh, yeah. Joking me.
0: Joking me sounds like it's wrong.
2: Yeah.
0: And it may be right. It just sounds wrong.
2: I don't know. I'm old school. We didn't say often. Sorry.
0: Often.
2: He was silent.
4: Yeah.
2: Often.
0: Often. 877-44-WOODY. Send us a subtle text. Over to 22987. It's the Woody Show.

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1: All right. Woody Show fun facts, finally.
2: All right.
1: Woo! Meta said he was out at an event recently, and he was talking to listeners who were there.
3: Yeah.
1: And, you know, actually, hey, what kind of stuff? And
3: the past couple events.
1: Yeah, he said Woody Show fun facts keeps coming up. We do it every once in a while. It used to be like a daily thing.
2: Yeah.
1: In fact, I think that's what we did when I gave the porno birthdays a rest.
2: That's correct.
1: I went to that.
4: Okay.
1: But yeah, Woody Show fun facts.
0: The Woody Show.
1: Now, this one, loose theme to it.
2: Mm-hmm.
1: These are some objects that have hidden features that make life a little easier. Like, what do those things do?
4: I like these. Yeah.
1: So, and I mean, it was a long time ago, but like for the longest time, I didn't even know. I was always like, oh, yeah, wait. Even a car I've been driving for the longest time. What side is the gas tank on? Like,
4: right.
2: Oh, yeah, yeah.
4: Yeah. Thingy.
1: So the little arrow next to your fuel gauge points to the side of the car where the gas cap is located.
4: Yeah.
5: Mm-hmm.
2: I always have to look at it every time.
1: I just did today.
2: Did you?
1: Idiot.
4: Really?
1: The same car.
2: Yeah. Never remember.
1: Yeah. All right. So that's one. What does other things do? The tiny hole in padlocks. Have you seen that? Like there's a key.
2: I recently learned this and I've already forgotten.
1: Yeah. So the tiny hole in padlocks helps drain water and it provides a spot for lubricant. Like if the lock starts sticking and stuff, you can, lube it up. You can lube it up that way.
2: Lube it.
4: Okay.
1: Yeah. I thought that was pretty cool.
4: Mm-hmm.
1: This one I did know. The small hole at the end of a tape measure can catch onto a nail or like a screw.
4: Right. Oh, makes sense.
1: Yeah. So, measuring can be a one person job.
2: Mm-hmm.
1: Right. The hole in a pasta spoon drains water and it measures about one serving of dry spaghetti.
4: Yeah, if you put it through the hole.
2: Yeah.
1: Yeah.
2: One portion for a small person.
4: Yeah. No.
1: Dry spaghetti.
4: Yeah.
1: So like it fits.
2: Before you boil it, you put it in.
1: Yeah, it fits through the hole. Uh-huh. And the one, it's kind of like the claw.
2: Yes.
4: Yeah.
1: The raised bumps on the F and J keys help you position your hands correctly without looking at the keyboard. I had no idea.
2: You didn't know that?
4: Yeah, the little bumps. Yeah.
1: No.
2: That's home position.
4: Didn't you learn that in typing class?
2: Hey, right.
1: never had typing class.
3: Wow. I've never even noticed the bumps before.
2: Are you serious?
1: What's weird is never took a typing class, and I used to be like the two finger
4: hunt and peck.
2: Yeah.
1: Hunt and peck.
4: Uh-huh.
1: Typer, and then over time, I got really fast, and now I use a combination of both thumbs and then my pointer and middle finger on each hand, and I can type pretty fast without looking.
2: Right.
1: So I can be looking at the screen and just and knock it out. So I'm not doing it, I think, the way that they would teach it with the, because I'm not using
4: You're not using all your fingers.
1: Correct.
2: Are you this much of a nerd where you sometimes don't even have a keyboard around and in the air you act out typing and you know where it is?
1: Yeah, because when you're trying to figure out like what your password is.
4: Yep.
2: Yeah.
4: Yes.
2: Yeah.
1: Yeah. I thought that.
2: I love typing class.
1: Hey, what do those things do? The loop on the back of some dress shirts was designed so the shirt could be hung without wrinkling.
4: Wait, I thought it was called the
1: fag tag.
4: Yeah.
1: Huh. Yeah, I don't. People go, just say it.
4: I was waiting for you to say it.
1: Grown ups.
2: Come on, Gina.
4: Yeah, we're grown ups. We call it a fag tag.
1: Yeah, we're adults.
4: We're grown ups too,
2: Come on, that's what adults talk about it over dinner.
1: you mean the fag tag?
4: My financial meetings.
2: I'd like a cognac, and can we discuss your fag tag, please?
4: What grown-ups do?
1: I don't like when adults censor themselves around other adults, right?
4: Oh,
2: what the bleep are you talking about?
0: The Woody Show. We'll be right back. 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

0: another
1: one
0: of these things where, like, what do you have a mirror, dude? Like, don't lecture other people on looks. When look at yourself.
2: Looks max your eyeballs. Well, prosecutors have charged him with rape, drugging a person for sex, and providing alcohol to a minor. Now, he was the one, he built that giant online empire, that looks maxing promotion, which, as we know, basically extreme ways we can suddenly, supposedly make ourselves hotter, and has already generated lots of controversy online.
3: Is he one of those guys who was like hitting his face with a hammer and stuff?
2: Yeah, he's
0: in that world.
2: Yeah, exactly.
0: I don't know if he specifically did it to himself.
2: The giant jaw.
0: It falls
2: chin.
0: Under that umbrella.
2: Yeah. He's denied the allegations, and his arraignment is scheduled next month. If convicted, he could face up to 20 years in prison.
0: Good.
3: Jeez.
2: Yeah. And another idiot who can't seem to stay out of trouble is this dude from Kentucky who's been arrested 4 times. Now, Greg, would this be you? Would you be arrested 4 times since winning the Powerball of $167 million? Or would you go into hiding and behave yourself?
0: Never see me again.
2: Exactly.
0: No. Not get in trouble.
2: He's been arrested for things like assault, strangulation, and kicking a cop.
3: Well, it usually is trashy people.
0: That is right. That is true.
3: Most of the time.
0: Yeah.
2: It's not going to be white-collar crime.
0: Just because you come into money doesn't mean you all of a sudden have class. Yeah.
3: But when they say money just enhances the person you already were.
2: Right.
0: Oh, yeah.
3: Yeah, so if you were a douchebag...
0: Right.
3: Money just makes you a bigger douchebag.
2: You just start kicking cops.
0: Right.
2: Well, some of his cases are still pending and other charges have been dropped. And now he's been arrested for a 5th time.
4: Jeez, man.
2: In this latest arrest, cops found him asleep inside a running car in a Walmart completely wasted.
3: Why at a Walmart? You just won $167 million.
4: What are you doing,
2: dude? Yeah, he's asleep at a West Elm.
3: That's not for you. Much like a soup kitchen's not for me.
2: Right. Exactly.
0: You should be at a Bloomingdale's parking lot.
2: Thank you.
4: At the Monte Carlo. In Monaco,
0: right?
2: So yeah, all that money can't keep you from being a moron. And that's what's going on, Woody.
3: All right, thank you very much, Gina Grad.
2: You got it.
3: We'll take a quick break. More Woody Show's next. Hang on.
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1: Yeah.
0: Here and at your service, thank you for being here and giving us some of your valuable time today. Be a part of things. Phones open, 877-44-WOODY. You can send us a text over to 22987. And sometimes you just need to hear things like this so it gives you a little perspective.
2: Oh, boy.
0: And maybe you're overreacting to your own problems or your own struggles or things that are just a little tough.
2: Nope, never.
0: You hear about how tough other people have it out there.
1: True.
0: You guys, Jack Osborne, son of Ozzy Osborne, says he and his wife are raising their family without a nanny. And it's not nearly as terrible as he expected.
1: Good for him.
0: Nice. Yep, they're doing
2: hero.
0: It. They're doing it. He's got five daughters.
1: Damn,
0: that's
1: okay,
0: a lot
1: that's
0: of kids. Three with his ex-wife and two with his current wife. His current wife's a stay-at-home mom, and Jack says, I thought it was going to be way gnarlier than it is, but you find a rhythm. He also says he's more structured with his kids than Ozzy and Sharon were with him. I imagine there are not a lot of rules. That was probably the cool house. Not a lot of rules in that house. They were probably allowed to say things like sucks, and hell.
2: And right? shut up.
0: Greg?
1: Damn it.
0: Things that we weren't allowed to say where we grew up.
2: They could probably drink sodas.
0: Can you imagine like back to school night with the Osbournes?
1: Oh, my God.
0: As your parents? Or just like routines? Do you think Ozzy ever asked, like, do you have any homework tonight? Well, you're not going out until your chores are done.
2: Did you finish that history paper?
0: Yeah, but guys,
1: Jack is a really nice guy, though. I like to hear this.
0: Jack Osborne and his wife raising their kids without a nanny.
1: Wow. God bless.
2: Who's going to play him in the movie?
0: 877-44-WOODY. Text us. Check in. Tell us who you are. Give us your name. What part of town you're listening to The Woody Show today. Anything, anyone you'd like to have us mention, we get to your check-in. Text that over to 22987. It is The Woody Show.

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2: All right. Orlando Bloom has a movie coming out. It's called Bucking Fastered.
3: Yeah.
2: Saying that one slow and deliberate. B, Bucking Fastered.
3: Yeah.
4: Mm-hmm.
2: And in that movie, he has a threesome scene with real-life sisters Kate and Rooney Mara.
3: Yeah, people are freaking out.
2: And yeah, the fans are not feeling it. Some of the comments, ew, this is appalling. When does this come out so I know when I won't be watching this filth?
3: Oh, no.
4: Let me know when it comes out so I don't go.
2: Okay. It doesn't have a release date yet. It's only being shown at the film festival. Some other comments. What the F is happening? Why would the Maras agree to this? I'm shocked they would actually do this. Just bizarre.
3: Okay.
2: Now, of course, there are some people pointing out how it wasn't a real threesome.
3: Yeah.
2: And how it's acting and they are literally actors.
4: Right.
2: You know, this
4: is their career.
2: Still, I got to say, it would still be weird to film something where you're pretending to have a threesome with your actual sibling.
4: That would be,
2: I don't know.
3: But they're
2: Now, if you want to guarantee I'm not getting a boner, well, then I think that's who you cast.
3: But they're not like, you know, they're pretty out there, those two. They do weird projects. Yeah. So they would probably want to do something weird together.
5: And does he have his dong out all the time?
4: Who? Yeah.
2: Orlando Bloom does?
5: Yeah.
3: Why am I just hearing this now?
4: I think
2: not in movies. You mean like where like he's, you know, he's hanging out of his bathing suit or something on vacation?
5: Why does Sammy open up her laptop so fast right now?
3: She's on Google.
2: I don't remember. Like, Menace, you're the wiener guy on the show.
5: Yeah, no,
2: Does he have a notable wiener?
5: There's a bunch of he has a pretty big dong. It was like when he was like
4: canoeing or something, or kayaking, or paddle boarding.
5: No, what's that board that you stand on?
3: Oh, the paddle board.
5: Yeah, he was out with like Katy Perry, and he was like fully nude. Dong.
2: Wait, they're not together anymore, right?
5: No.
3: Now she's with the
2: Justin Thoreau.
3: Yeah.
4: Trudeau.
3: Yeah. No, yeah, not Thoreau. That's the actor.
2: Oh, yeah. Justin Trudeau.
3: Yeah.
4: Trudeau.
5: Mm-hmm. So Google that. Dong.
2: Now, look, I know it's acting and there's no real sex happening there. I just never really believed when there's like a dude and he's filming like a really hot sex scene with some like just smoking actress.
4: That he's not rotted.
2: There's nothing going on there. He didn't go back to his dressing room and knock one out.
3: He probably did, but you know a lot of times they wear like cups, so you know nothing knocks up against her.
2: I know, but they're lying and they say like, no, I don't even get aroused, or you know,
4: there's too many people around.
3: You're not a method
4: lights.
3: Actor then.
2: I have a hard time believing that.
5: Mm-hmm. Yeah. There are some movies they say they full on did actually have sex.
2: I was about to say, Greg, imagine you and Mila Kunis' butt, you know.
4: Yeah. I don't know. I can't guarantee nothing would happen. But I think in that circumstance, they're correct because you're going to have a certain amount of nerves. You're still acting.
3: Yeah.
4: You still have a ton of people in the room.
3: Performance anxiety.
4: You're coached
3: anxiety.
4: Through it.
3: Yeah.
4: It would be, performance anxiety.
3: It's like being...
2: You don't have to actually perform.
4: Right.
2: I'm saying like the fact there's no tingle in your dingle is the part I don't believe. Like, not that you would be able to like maintain or even finish in that situation. Like they said, all right, guys, handcuffs are off. You guys can just go for it. You know what? Just get out of your system. Have sex. Like, could you go through with it and actually finish with all these people around and all that? Probably not.
4: No.
2: I understand that.
4: Definitely not.
2: It depends on who it is. Like if you were filming, Sammy, a sex scene with, what's the guy that looks like a rat? What's his name?
3: Glenn Powell.
2: There's a chance it wouldn't even matter because she's like so over the top.
4: Right.
2: In love with him.
6: Right. Mm. That just everyone else would, I wouldn't even notice.
2: Right.
5: Yeah.
2: Right.
5: It'd be a blur.
2: To sit there and say like, you weren't turned on at all and it was just strictly professional. I would just find that hard to believe.
3: Well, also how insulting. Like if Glenn Powell was having this scene with Sammy, he's like, I was fine. I'd be like, excuse you.
2: Yeah.
4: How dare you?
6: Yeah, but I think.
2: Yeah, I'd be insulted. I'd want to see a spot on the mattress. Like, where you picked up a drink with,
3: without the coaster.
2: A coaster.
4: I would want, you want him to tent the sheets.
3: Yes.
4: You know?
2: Right. Yeah. Did I do something? Is it me?
4: Am I ugly to you? I don't know. I don't know how it works for women. I mean, I know how it works for women. But what do they feel in the same situation?
2: Are they not attracted to, you know, there's some hot guy.
4: Exactly.
5: They, yeah.
4: Like, see, what would your reaction be?
2: If it's a hot guy, you otherwise, like if it wasn't in that space that you would totally go for, whoever the it guy is for you.
4: Yeah. Would you get flush? Would you get?
3: Oh, like, hell yeah. Yeah. Absolutely. In fact, I did this college movie, whatever, when I was in college. And like, I wasn't really friends with this dude, but he was super hot and we had to make out. And I was like,
2: you loved it.
3: Yeah, I loved it.
2: Yeah. And did it turn you on?
3: Yeah. I was like, oh, that's what it's like to make out with that guy.
2: Thank you for the honesty. Yeah. That's the honesty I'm trying to get out of other actors and actresses.
3: It's still the person. I was like,
2: right.
5: I think what you're saying is just stuff that people just say.
2: Right, exactly. Oh, I just want to hear somebody be honest about, like, dude, I was rotted up.
5: Right. But you can't say that.
3: Don't say that to your intimacy coordinator.
2: you're a human, and it's natural, and it's real. Oh, so Kate Beckinsale.
3: Oh, my God. What's going on?
2: Like, she's disappeared offline again. She goes, all right, you guys want. She's, by the way, she's nuts. Like, she, at one point, I thought was, like, very pretty, and she was, like, my hall pass
3: chick.
2: That
3: was your
2: girl. Yeah. No more. No more. My wife pointed out to me today there was whatever that headline was about how
3: she's like, bye,
2: bounced off social media. Yeah, because she's tired of the comments and things like that. Mm-hmm. And I go, dude, that ship has sailed.
4: Really?
2: That is Beckinsale.
5: Oh, wow.
3: So it's possible to be too crazy.
2: Oh, yeah. Okay. For sure.
5: So she has no chance with you.
2: No.
3: No.
2: That's it. Kate. It's official.
5: Make sure she doesn't see this video.
2: Nice girl.
3: Yeah.
4: Just because of an Instagram post?
2: No, I mean,
4: she said, bye, I give up.
2: No. There's been a long, the crazies come out, a lot of cats. Oh. Yeah, I mean, like, there's all these things over time that I'm like.
3: Need I say more?
6: She has cats.
5: There's a lot of like over the top Instagram
2: drama
5: posts and stuff like that. Yeah. And then people get in the comments. And
2: I feel bad for
5: the comments.
2: Like her mom died and she took that really hard because her and her mom are really close and everything. Anyway, the main point here is, I no longer have any kind of hall pass celebrity.
3: Wow.
2: There's nobody, and my wife goes, well, who is it now? I go, you know, that's a great question. I don't think I have one at this point.
5: No hotties out there.
2: Nobody who I'm like, oh my God, you know, that would be, that for that stupid nonsensical, you know, conversation.
3: Would they just have to have you?
2: As if that would ever happen, you know.
4: Yeah, that whole conversation is always moot.
2: Right. Right.
3: Yeah.
4: When is this going to happen?
2: But for the sake of a fun conversation, I don't have anybody to offer right now.
3: Huh.
2: The position is open.
4: Damn. Would you like to share Mila Kunis with me?
2: No.
3: Too spindly for you, right?
2: No, I mean, she seems nice. And she's,
3: very, but she's skinny.
2: It's not that she's unattractive, but it's not hall pass level.
3: Oh.
2: I don't know. I'd have to really think about it, and I just don't really want to spend that much time thinking about something so stupid. You know?
4: Yeah.
2: All right. 877-44-WOODY. 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We got some more Woody Show for you next. 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
1: We are The Woody Show. 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You can send us a text over to 22987. It's more normal by the numbers. You don't want to feel like a freak or a weirdo.
2: No.
1: Right?
3: No.
1: Just comparing what we do to the general public.
3: Okay.
1: Are we normal or not? For this one, people asked, what do you do with your nail clippings? I cut my nails outside. That way the clippings go in the grass.
2: Just go wherever.
1: And there's no mess. Because I don't care, man. Those things fly all over the place.
2: Yeah, they do.
1: It's like Easter grass and glitter.
2: Yeah.
1: I've been finding them for years.
2: I sit like at the front of my shower and let them go into the shower.
1: Oh,
2: and
1: really?
2: Then
1: you do?
2: Yeah, and then they go down the drain.
3: Okay, that really? Makes sense.
2: Yeah.
1: 73% of people just throw them right in the trash.
4: Yeah.
3: See, like, you can find them. Right.
1: What I used to do before I go outside, there's like a little corner of like the countertop of my bathroom. You kind of clip your nails into the corner. So if they go flying, they're going to hit one of the two walls and land on the counter. Mm. And you gather them all up, and then you just throw them in the trash kind of thing. But that's the majority of people. They just throw them right in the garbage. Then the next one down is flushing them down the toilet.
3: Yeah.
1: Then you got throw them outside.
4: Yeah.
1: Toss them in the sink.
2: Ew.
1: Which is, I mean, kind of what Greg's doing. You're putting them down the drain. What's the difference between the sink drain and the shower drain?
2: I guess nothing.
1: And then there are people. The next one here, one, two, three. The fifth most popular answer was leave them where they fall.
3: Oh, that's
2: all right.
3: Fun.
2: If you're a hoarder.
3: Ew. Mm-hmm.
1: They were also asked, where do you clip your nails? Bathroom, most popular.
2: Bathroom.
1: Bedroom, number two. Living room, number three. Outside, number four. And then in the kitchen.
3: Oh, okay. Come on.
1: It's number five.
2: And some people on an airplane. Or
1: gross.
2: On a bus.
4: Yeah. And, or anywhere.
2: Yeah.
1: 877-44-WOODY. What do you do with the nail clippings? Where do you clip them? We'll see how normal by the numbers you are. Send us a text over to 22987. It is The Woody Show.

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1: Do you believe this? 74-year-old man in Delaware, he was doing some hunting in a field, and he was hiding in a deer blind.
2: Okay.
1: What is a deer blind? I've heard of a tree stand.
2: Isn't that where you hide to shoot a deer? Behind a little thingy?
1: Yeah, but what's the thingy?
3: Is it a deer blind structure?
4: It's a concealed shelter that hunters use to hide their appearance, movement, and scent from a deer. So
2: it
4: basically
2: looks like a little hut.
4: Like a hut or a porta potty looking thing.
1: Okay. Yeah. He said he saw a deer and he shot it.
4: Uh-huh.
1: He thought it was a deer.
2: Uh-oh.
1: But it was a woman who was on a walk with a man and two kids.
4: Oh, they do look a lot like deer.
2: Wow.
1: Very much.
4: Yeah, almost identical.
5: And it was coming right for him.
1: She ended up dying at the hospital.
2: Oh, no.
1: The cops, they arrested the hunter. He's been charged with manslaughter and reckless endangerment. He posted bail. So now he's just, you know.
5: How do you think you saw a deer?
4: Right. What's the logic there?
2: You're too trigger happy.
1: I don't see.
5: Are you a hitman?
1: I might believe it.
2: What?
1: I might believe it because it's not somebody that he knew. You know, like when it's like husbands who all of a sudden, like the wife fell off the boat.
2: Right.
1: And now they can't find her.
4: Mm-hmm.
1: That's different.
4: Oh, because she's a stranger.
5: But visually, she's not wearing antlers, man.
4: Yeah.
5: You know?
1: Maybe he
4: just saw movement. And,
1: right. That's more what I'm thinking.
5: Or just movement and you shoot.
4: Right.
2: Oh, boy.
4: Idiot.
1: Like, that would suck.
4: Yeah.
2: Well, we definitely don't need this guy if he's that trigger happy.
1: Well, he's hunting.
2: Yeah, I understand. But he clearly isn't that good at it.
6: Am I wrong in thinking that when you go hunting for deer, there's sort of somewhat designated areas? Like, if there's a deer blind there, that means people are hunting deer in that area, but families can also be walking across
2: this question.
6: Area?
1: Yeah, I don't know how that works.
4: And if you are in that area, aren't you supposed to be wearing an orange vest?
6: Right.
5: If you're hunting, yeah.
1: I got so many people who I'm friends with who are into hunting and fishing. Mm-hmm. And it all sounds, other than shooting guns, it sounds so boring.
4: Well, yeah, it's just a bunch of downtime.
2: It's a lot of waiting, right?
1: Yeah. I talked to this buddy of mine. Man, he loves to go hunting. He'll sit up in a tree stand for a whole weekend. I'm like, you spent your whole weekend? Like, and it's not like you can kind of zone out.
4: You're not even watching TV.
1: Netflix or
2: heads on a swivel.
1: Yeah, you're just like looking around, waiting for something to move so you can shoot it. Like, don't get me wrong, I got no problem with hunting. It has nothing to do with anything like that. The big game hunting stuff I don't like.
4: Oh, I hate it.
1: Like that stuff I don't like. But just like when it's deer season, things like that. Or I got another guy who's like big in the ducks.
2: Mm-hmm.
1: You know, he'll go out for ducks. I don't mind that. The shooting guns thing is super fun.
4: Mm-hmm.
1: I mean, even Greg agrees on that one.
2: Oh, it's
1: like,
2: great.
1: Shooting guns is hella fun.
4: Super fun.
1: You cover yourself in piss, and then you sit up in a tree for a whole weekend.
2: So what's your kink?
5: Yeah. Right? I think fishing's way more fun because...
1: Yeah?
5: Yeah.
2: Fishing is fun.
5: Because, like, with the hunting thing, you have to be, like, super quiet.
1: Yeah.
5: And it's so boring.
4: What are those suits called that look like not a gorilla suit.
1: Gilly.
2: I've never heard that term.
4: Like when you, it looks like camo. It's like a netting.
2: Oh, I didn't know it had a name.
4: Lie there with your gun, waiting for a deer to walk, waiting for a woman to walk by.
2: Yeah, right. Oh yeah, you look like you're covered in moss.
1: Yeah. I mean, I've been invited so many times. I went twice, and the first time I'm like, never doing this again. And then somebody convinced me that I just did it wrong.
2: How did you do it wrong?
1: But I'm like, well, you know, it was just, you know what? You had a bad, that wasn't like, because we were out there and my buddy got a deer and that was it. Like one out of a whole weekend, right? Mm-hmm. It was like one little 4 seconds of any kind of action.
4: Uh-huh.
1: And then there was nothing for the rest of the week. I'm like, that was a bunch of wasted time. Nah, man, that just wasn't a really good whatever the session. I don't even know what they call it.
4: That was a good sesh.
1: Yeah.
5: But also, there's a number that you can get too.
1: We'll have to go again.
4: Yeah,
5: It's not like you can see 20 of them and take them all out, you know?
1: Right.
4: If ever I'm on a pier and there are people fishing, and I always look in their buckets to see if they caught anything, nobody ever catches anything.
1: Well, no, I think it's an excuse to get away from your wife,
4: probably.
1: You know, like you see guys, they're you know, golfing all the time.
4: Yeah.
1: You know, or going fishing all the time. I think it's just to get out of the house. Like, there's no reason a guy needs to take 45 minutes to drop a deuce, but he's in that bathroom forever. Why? Yeah, he's hiding from his family.
2: Right. Yeah. And as from my experience, you don't need a permit to fish off a pier, so you can just go there and hang out.
4: Totally.
5: Yeah.
4: And am I the only one, too, who, when I see them cutting up the squid for bait, I think, oh, that looks so good.
2: Yes, you're the only one.
5: Yeah.
4: But cook up the squid.
5: But I've done all kinds of fishing off a pier, right. Crabbing, deep sea fishing, river fishing.
4: I can't see you doing that.
5: I know.
4: At
5: it was in another life, Greg. But the bait thing was the worst. So gross. And then also cleaning the fish is the worst.
2: My kid just got his fishing merit badge for Boy Scouts. And he said, there's no way I'm going to clean this. It's disgusting. Mm. And he did it. He had to get the badge. Mm. And you just take that spine and you just rip it.
1: Yeah.
4: That's fun.
1: All right. 877-44-WOODY. Send us a text over to 22987. Quick break. We'll be right back.
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3: Yeah.
4: Dickface.
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8: Greg loves it.
9: I don't even remember that conversation.
8: Victor, I don't either. That could have been about anything.
9: Not your pal, dickface.
8: Dickface. Woody, Greg, Menace, Gina Grant.
10: Yeah.
8: Phone's open, 877-44-WOODY. After the show, it's the After Hours voicemail, so if you're listening to the podcast or you just have a random thought, you wake yourself up in the middle of the night, like, you just must tell us.
9: Yeah,
8: mm-hmm.
9: Have to.
8: Uh-huh. Yeah. You can leave us a message, 877-44-WOODY. Let's check in on some of those After Hours voicemails. I got a couple about Greg. Mm. I got a couple involving Sammy. Where do we start here?
9: Mm. Sammy.
8: Let's start with Greg. Greg was talking about how he went to the restaurant,
9: mm-hmm.
8: right? And the woman was there,
10: oh.
8: and she had the nose ring.
9: Right in my line of sight.
10: Yeah.
9: Ruined my day. And, it was so big and so gross.
8: And the whole thing. Well, here's a woman who left us a voicemail.
11: Hey, Woody Show. I just thought that some of you might be happy to know that I took my nose ring out after 24 years. I felt it was time, and it was a hooped nose ring. That's gone. And also, wanted to leave you this. That was a queef. So you
10: said
11: you guess
10: whose
11: queef. Bye.
10: I'm
8: guessing it was
10: her. She's magical.
8: Yeah.
9: Good for her.
8: Put a ring on it, whoever's with her.
10: Yeah, seriously. Put a nose ring on
8: that,
10: it.
8: That chick's cool.
12: If I can put a little bow on this one, nose rings, and Greg and I have said, because we've noticed it since we started this show, it's exploded.
9: Yeah.
12: And the trends back me up. Nose ring popularity peaked, according to searches in 2021. And it was, which is over five times what it was 20 years earlier.
9: We
10: so was
9: must
10: it a,
9: end this.
10: Was it a boring COVID thing? Like, I'm looking for something to do.
12: No, because we noticed it, because it really started spiking 2015 or so. It was about five times as much as it was. And again, it's just people are bored and they want to try, like I said, bell-bottom jeans or skinny jeans versus mom jeans.
8: It's any other trend or fad, right?
12: But if you're putting it on and claiming it looks good, no, you're just following the trend.
13: The question is, where did it come from? Like, what is the origin?
12: It really started picking up, really moved in the late 2009. And Menace, you know this with fashion. Like, in fashion, someone just says, it's jeans are going to be tight as opposed to loose.
10: Yeah.
12: And vice versa.
10: We have decreed it.
12: Just somebody says it because they know they can sell it to people.
13: Yeah. Yep. I did a deep dive on the Adwala bottles and what was the origin? Because they just exploded over Stanley Cup and the deep dive
8: was... Stanley came out of nowhere. The Adwala thing came out of nowhere.
13: So you say out of nowhere, but there is an origin where it comes from. And it was a small TikTok campaign that really made it explode over Stanley.
12: And the Stanley before that was a CEO said, hey, we're going to be a lifestyle brand. I know how to do this. Make different colors for women. That's literally his exact... he had that exact...
13: You think you chose that blue dress, but you didn't.
12: No.
10: Okay. Devil Wears Prada. We know.
8: The point here was with all the Stanley, one day, nothing.
9: Yeah.
8: The next day, everywhere.
13: Yeah, there was something that
8: it
13: influenced.
8: It was just...
12: I literally heard a girl talking about that. I've got too many water bottles. And she's like, why? And I looked at my third one I got, and I was like, why did I buy this? Uh-huh. Oh, I was just tired of the other color.
9: Right, but okay.
8: I find Greg's opinion on the whole nose ring thing, that's what I find entertaining. Well, I don't care one way or the other about nose rings.
9: It's so gross. The thing is, with the Stanley Cups, you could at least explain them away somewhat. Do I think they're dumb? Yes. Are they overpriced? Yes. But you could at least say it serves a purpose. I'm bringing water to work.
10: Right.
9: Whatever the
12: Where
9: case
12: they don't
9: may
12: have
9: be.
12: Any.
9: Whereas in the nose ring fad, the phenomenon, we do have this thing called a mirror. And when you leave for the day, you look in the mirror and you think, yeah, that looks good. It doesn't look good on anybody.
8: And now that's Greg's opinion. Okay.
9: That's
8: I'm sure
9: fact.
8: To
9: that's
8: some people it does look good.
9: No.
8: Okay. Now the ones I don't really understand, like the guys who put the piercing through their penis or the people who get the piercings through their nipples. And What? Yeah. Why?
10: I thought the penis one was for the ladies.
8: This next one is something about Sammy.
10: Oh.
3: This is for Sammy. I love that you're embracing your fat Samminess right now because I saw you wearing a belly shirt and being fat Sammy right now. It's pretty awesome. And then

0: I'm about fat, Sammy, but it's from listeners who get the joke. Sammy is soaking wet, 87 pounds.
1: Right.
2: Yeah.
0: Right. Mm-hmm. She was discouraged because she
1: gained like 14 like, ounces.
0: Right. Mm-hmm. She gained like four in a room full of fatties. Yeah. She gained like 4 ounces
1: over the course of years.
0: And we're like, wow, Jesus, Sammy, you're getting so fat. Oh, it's like when somebody who like, oh, my God, guys, I'm getting so old. I'm turning 24.
1: Right.
0: And you go, oh, man, you're so old.
1: Sammy.
0: It's old Sammy. Like, no, dude, it's completely sarcastic.
2: Yeah, because she literally went from double digits to triple digits.
0: So if anybody is calling to complain about fat Sammy comments, drown yourself in the bathtub. There's no hope for you.
1: That's the only thing.
0: It's been so over the top obvious.
1: It's the only thing the market president and I speak about as
0: well. That's it.
1: Really? At the bathroom.
0: It's it.
1: Peeing.
3: Hey, you know, I get a lot of calls from people talking about fat Sammy.
0: That's how he sounds.
4: Did you, buddy?
0: We've had Paul in here before, right?
2: That's a really good impression,
5: by the way. Did you test to see if he knows your name?
1: I did not. No. But I know he does.
0: That's a serious question.
1: Yeah.
0: I wonder if he does.
2: If he came in here right now and we asked him to say all of our names, that would be really fun.
1: Guarantee you he does not.
2: Do you think he's here?
0: He might be.
2: That would be so fun.
1: That would be
2: and he has to say who's who, not just like list off the names.
1: Sammy, we can't give him any warning, though.
0: Hold on.
2: Mm-hmm. Oh, yeah.
4: Sammy, you might have to go on your Instagram because there are some comments. Just cutie got hidden.
1: Let's call him. I hope he answers.
4: Hide that.
0: Yeah. Hold on.
6: Stop harassing me.
0: He says he listens, so
1: right.
0: If that's true, he should already know what we're talking about.
1: He's doing his research.
7: Hello.
0: Hey, Paul.
7: Yes.
0: We're on the air right now, so don't curse. All right.
7: Okay, no cursing.
0: We're talking about Fat Sammy, and I mentioned how every time I see you now, you have to. It's like almost like there's like some kind of legal obligation to mention to me how many people are calling you to complain about the Fat Sammy comments, and we're talking about how ridiculous that is and why it's a tongue-in-cheek joke. She gained like 4 ounces.
1: Yeah.
0: Yeah. Anyway, so Greg said that he also hears on a regular basis, like when he sees you. How many calls exactly are you getting about Fat Sammy? We're curious.
7: I've probably gotten 6 or 7 calls.
0: 6 or 7. And what do these people say when they call?
7: First of all, it's recording. Usually it's left. And it is that it talks about us being fat shaming and how hard it is for women. And for us to say something like that about her, it's going to cause all kinds of psychological problems for her, and it triggers them. And when I actually get someone, I tell them, you do realize that she probably weighs less than 100 pounds. and they're being sarcastic rather than actually doing it. Yeah. And they still say, but, you know, it's one of those things that, to me, the reason why I say it is because I don't get calls when it's something that might be really borderline offensive. I get calls on the most innocuous things.
0: Uh-huh. Like Fat Sammy.
7: You could say something really horrible, and then you say something like, when my kids are 18 years old, they're out of the house.
0: Yeah.
7: Something, you know, like that. That I'll get the calls on. But I won't get calls on something that might be more offensive. There's no real.
0: Yeah. It is interesting. Yeah. It's interesting where people draw the line. Yeah. It's like I use the example, you know, when someone says, oh my God, you guys, I'm so old. They just turned 24. And you're like, wow. Yeah. Mm-hmm. You're so old. So when Sammy says, oh my God, you guys, I gained 4 pounds. And we go, oh my God, Fat Sammy. Yeah, take it easy. Take it easy, everybody. Now, Paul, besides me, we have a bet going here. All right. So besides me, who else is on the show? So Woody, and then who else?
7: Oh, there's Greg and Seabass and Sammy and the person who I'm mistaken for your wife.
0: Oh, yeah, yeah. What's her name?
7: Her name is, give me a second here.
0: Don't look it up.
7: I'm not looking it up. I'm in bed.
0: Nice.
7: It's dark in my room.
0: What are you wearing?
8: It's hard to turn on laptop.
7: My birthday suit as I'm talking to you.
0: Oh, nice.
8: Yeah. Hot.
4: Is there another male in the
0: show? You really sleep naked? That's weird. I'm so uncomfortable. I was thinking, like, I'll have a dream in the middle. If I was ever naked in bed, And it's happened before, but

0: Like, I'll wake up thinking that there's cameras.
1: Oh,
2: and then, oh wow.
1: Freak, so paranoid.
0: Yeah, like, I'm thinking there's a camera, like, in the smoke detector or
1: what
0: something.
1: What a nightmare.
0: Yeah. Oh, man. Nobody wants to see that. All right. Who's the other person? He wears glasses, kind of looks like me. What's his name?
3: What's that?
0: The other person on my show that wears glasses.
3: Menace.
0: All right. Got that one.
3: Of course.
0: Of course, Menace. Now, what's the woman who you confused as my wife at one point? What's her name?
3: You know, for some reason right now, I'm not
4: for some
3: day.
4: Reason.
3: I'm 70 years old, and sometimes in the middle of the day, right, I can't remember my kids' names.
0: Here. So the first letter is G.
3: I knew it is.
5: Let me open my closet.
2: You can do it.
0: First and last name begin with the letter G.
3: Yeah, you're putting me on the spot here.
0: Yeah, this is the fun part.
3: I'm telling you, Woody, I'm at a point where in the middle of the day, I can't remember my assistant's name.
0: Yeah,
3: I get stuck.
4: Yeah, you got Greg. You got that G name.
2: He's double G.
5: Yeah.
0: Gina.
3: Oh, Gina, of course.
5: Yeah.
0: Gina what?
1: Of course.
3: Gina Rod.
0: Gina Rod.
2: Yeah.
3: Gina, what's something?
2: You're not that far off.
0: Gina Grad.
3: Glad, yes.
0: There we go. Yes.
5: Nailed it.
0: All right. He's naked and it's early.
2: Yeah. Naked and afraid, like the show.
3: I apologize.
0: I mean,
2: no problem.
0: We apologize for all the Fat Sammy calls that are just taking up all that time in your day, man. That sucks.
3: You do know I have like 75 stations.
0: Yeah, I get it.
4: Yeah, we got 24, 25.
3: With about 200 shows.
0: Yeah, and this is number 200 on that list.
3: Number 200, I got like 6 out of 7 names.
0: Yeah, got it.
1: Not
0: six,
1: bad.
0: 6, 7. Yeah. All right, thank you, Paul.
3: Okay.
0: All right, fine. There's Paul naked in bed.
2: So Paul, my legal best friend.
1: Oh, yeah.
0: More Woody shows next. Hang on.
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1: Good morning. We are the Woody Show.
2: Good morning. Yeah.
1: We got the phones open, 877-44-WOODY. You can send us your text. Check in with us over to 22987. I know it's kind of the end of summer now.
2: Yeah.
1: But did you ever miss out on going to summer camp when you were a kid? Did you do camps as a kid?
2: One time I did like a week away and then day camps here and there.
3: Yeah, yeah.
1: The week
3: yeah.
1: away, like what was that? Like a just a typical like basic going to a cabin somewhere.
2: It was
1: lake
2: cabins.
1: With paddle boats and badminton yeah. kind of camp.
2: Horseback riding, yeah. Kind of okay. just yeah. your generic outdoor activities.
1: Yeah, I did like, you know, baseball camp.
3: Right.
1: I went to space camp.
2: Space camp.
3: Yeah. Hell yeah.
4: Cool.
3: Yeah.
1: Space camp was dope.
4: Yeah. The most I ever did, we did like weekends and it would be camping yeah. like in the woods.
1: Well, now's your chance to make up for it if you didn't go. Adult summer camps are a thing now, and they've been getting super popular. Searches for them up 347%.
3: Damn.
1: You know, some of the cool things from your childhood, campfires, dodgeball, arts and crafts. Like, I don't want to do stuff like that.
2: No.
1: But then they incorporate some other adult things like cocktail parties.
2: Oh, okay. There you go.
1: Yeah.
2: So it's a vacation.
1: Places yeah. like Camp No Counselors.
3: All right.
1: Like that. Also, Camp Social.
3: Sure.
1: They're the more popular ones. But there are themed camps, obviously, no matter what kind of thing you're looking for,
2: uh-huh.
1: You could do that. I remember, like, it used to be they would do fantasy camps. So
3: yeah.
1: baseball or football fantasy
3: rock
1: camps.
3: And
1: yeah, rock and roll fantasy camp.
2: Uh-huh.
1: You know, things like that. Costs for these usually run between $300 and $1,000 per weekend, which if that includes the lodging, I mean...
2: And
3: yeah,
2: it,
3: yeah,
2: and
3: that's
2: food?
3: Reasonable.
1: You go
3: yeah,
1: somewhere that's... else for a weekend between hotel and getting there
3: oh,
1: and,
3: yeah.
1: and all the other stuff.
3: You're
4: Dude,
3: screwed.
4: The one camp that I dreamed about going my whole life was Woodward Skate Camp in Woodward, Pennsylvania.
1: Mm-hmm. Uh-huh.
4: It's like
1: skateboard camp.
4: Skateboarding, uh-huh. BMXing, everything, dude. It's
1: yeah.
4: it's legendary. It's like in every single skateboard music video out there.
1: I would go back to they have adult space camp, which is cool. And they also have it for kids too. It's called Aviators Challenge or
3: okay.
1: Aviation Challenge.
2: Uh-huh.
1: And so you learn how to like fly fighter jets and stuff. So it's like nice. Navy or Air Force flight training, F-16
3: oh,
1: kind of stuff.
3: Cool. Like simulators?
1: Yeah, but you could do that for no, they put them in real
3: yeah,
2: yeah, right.
3: Shoot
2: they go
3: up to the sky.
2: Yeah.
1: No, like but like gun. you learn dog fighting
3: oh,
1: and,
3: hell yeah.
4: Sweet.
1: And stuff like that. And they had one for adults too. I think they still do that one. I'll look it up.
2: That has you written all over.
1: Oh, that'd be hella cool. 877-44-WOODY. Send us a text over to 22987. 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
2: Now I feel like an idiot.
3: We've seen Paul more today, or heard from more Paul today than we have in
4: pretty much
5: a year.
3: Yeah.
4: On the rare occasion you run into him in the bathroom.
3: No,
4: that's about it.
3: I have some pretty regular interaction with Paul.
5: People love him.
3: I'm looking at the text.
4: Yeah, they want more Paul.
3: They said we need the Paul hour on the show. And one says, can we have Paul do something with the Crossroads segment? He sounds like my uncle.
5: Nice.
6: Sweet.
3: This one says, Paul's a character. Make him a regular, please.
4: Yep.
3: I like Paul. Can we have him as a segment?
5: Oh.
3: Then there's another one. I'm digging Paul. He sounds like he F's hookers. Should get him on again.
6: Nice.
5: Oh, God.
4: It just has that sound.
3: Yeah. He I'll tell you what, man. He is a character.
4: He is.
3: He says a lot of things he probably shouldn't say in like meetings full of people.
4: Yeah.
6: And that's why we like him.
3: He reminds me of this guy that I used to work with. This is not a Paul story. This is a different guy that I used to work with. And this is when like they first started with giving more opportunities to minorities, women, what they call inclusivity training or
5: sure.
4: Yeah.
3: I forget what that. Anyway, so they had this big all staff meeting, and all the people that worked at the radio station were all in this big room, and somebody from corporate's there, and the guy who has Paul's position at this radio station time gets up in front of everybody and goes, and I'm going to change the names here, and all right, well, kind of give you a more idea of what we're talking about here and what this means. It means that we're going to be giving some more opportunities to different people. For example, congratulations to Gina Grad, who has just been named the Assistant Program Director of WXYZ.
5: All right,
4: Gina.
3: Now, is Gina the most qualified person for the position? No, but she'll learn. And he meant well. He really, he's an older guy, you know what I mean?
5: Like, yeah. Yeah. I get it.
3: Paul says stuff like that.
4: Yeah.
3: Which is, I mean, you know, for this group, we enjoy
5: it. Oh, we embrace it.
3: Horrifies some other people from time to time.
4: Oh, I would take a Paul over former GMs any day.
6: Yeah.
4: I had one that wouldn't let us print anything using bold because it took too much ink.
6: Yeah.
4: Like those kind of people.
3: Yeah.
5: Did he grow up in the Depression?
4: I know.
6: True.
3: Somebody on the text, the good idea. Combine two things that we love. Greg's immature replies to text messages, but have Paul read the options.
5: Oh my God, that would be amazing. Can you imagine?
4: Yes.
3: Just, you know, put him in the
5: hey, you fart for it.
3: Yeah.
4: You're fishing for brown trout.
3: Yeah.
5: Yes, please.
3: You fart locker.
4: Yeah.
6: You buttholer.
4: Yeah, well, your queef chasm needs to shut up. Oh, that would be good.
3: Yeah, and if anyone was to call to complain, he'd be like, I didn't know about that. Yeah. You're the one that read it, man.
4: Yeah, you read them.
6: AI.
3: 877-44.
7: They used my voice. They put it in AI.
5: They manipulated me.
7: I didn't know what was going on.
6: I was in a
4: Woody show for you.
3: Yeah.
6: They're crazy.
4: Gina Rod, you know.
6: Yep.
4: She does that.
6: Yep.
3: If you're just tuning in, like, couldn't come up with Gina's name.
5: No.
3: Like the woman on the show, what is her name? The name begins with the letter G.
5: It didn't help.
3: I said Gina, and he goes, oh yeah, Gina Rod.
5: You're so close.
3: No, so close. All right, more Woody shows next.
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3: doing it.
4: All go
2: the
4: in.
2: First time Greg and I did it.
0: Off track.
2: Yeah.
5: The Woody Show.
6: All right. Welcome back. Boy, lucky. This guy in Michigan, he was checking out an estate sale.
7: Mm-hmm.
6: He found a painting with seashells just scattered around a beach. And he noticed that in the lower corner, it said Abercrombie,
4: mm-hmm.
6: 51. And he thought he recognized the name, and he decided to take a chance on it. He dropped $30, took it home. Turns out that was the best decision he ever made because he took it to an expert. And it was a painting from Gertrude Abercrombie, whoever the hell that is.
4: Okay.
7: Oh,
6: and this
7: Gertrude.
6: Had been missing for years, and so now the painting is up for auction. And they're thinking this guy is going to turn his $30 into about $250,000.
4: Oh, dude, I love these stories.
6: $250,000. And just something that's just, you know, chilling at an estate sale.
7: God,
4: 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Because it's still one of my favorites.
6: No.
4: I love to see like, oh, this is an urn I was given for $15. And like, this is $1 million. Like, and then the woman has a heart attack.
7: Used to watch that.
4: Oh, I love
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2: Yeah, this is the Woody Show.
4: Yeah! I'm mega smart.
5: Greg has something that he wants to bring up, and it's a who or a what is on Greg's ish list.
6: Yeah.
5: Something has made it on the Greg's ish list.
7: And I need everybody's expertise on this because I might be wrong in my anger.
8: Okay.
7: But I'm really mad at mortgage companies, lenders. So if you've ever had a mortgage, and when you initially get it, you have to apply like crazy. Oh. Pay slips, yes. Tax forms, paperwork, this, that, and the other. Yeah, you have to give them a blood sample, essentially, and then you get your mortgage.
8: Mm-hmm.
7: Once you get the mortgage, that company can then sell the mortgage.
8: Yep.
5: Right.
7: You don't ask them to do it. You don't request it. And then they just let you know, hey, by the way,
5: you have a new
7: lender.
5: Yep.
6: The worst.
7: That mortgage can get sold again, and that's the boat I'm in. My mortgage got sold to another company. That company then sold it to another company.
8: Mm-hmm.
7: And now I'm on my third mortgager. They just sent me this letter saying, you need to prove to us what insurance you have on this. Do you have the proper flood insurance on this place? If not, we're going to buy a flood insurance policy for you and charge you for it. And I said, I didn't ask you to buy my mortgage.
8: Yes.
7: And they said, now you need to show us your master policy with your HOA. You have to. And I, so I called them and I said, wait, I have to do all your legwork? Well, we tried getting it and we couldn't. So we're going to buy this policy for you. I said, no, you're not. I didn't ask you to buy my mortgage. I don't even know who you are. How is that legal?
8: Yeah, we just got a similar email. Like, wait, what do you mean you're buying it? And be assured that the one we pick will be more expensive and probably give you less coverage.
7: Yeah.
8: Like, okay, that sounds great.
7: So, and you didn't even ask for this to happen.
8: No.
7: So how is that even allowed?
8: That's a great question.
7: It's pissing me off. So I was going to try to ignore it. Then they sent me that follow-up letter saying, we're going to buy this insurance policy for you.
8: Yep.
7: I said, no, thank you. Don't do that. And then I called them and said, okay, I'll try to get this information for you and I'll do all your own legwork for you then and try to get this master policy over to you. So F you, I didn't ask for this and I didn't ask for my mortgage to be sold, but thanks for making me have to do all this paperwork now. F you.
5: So this is the stuff that discourages people because like they don't understand the process to begin with, right?
7: It's like, so complicated. Yeah.
5: Like what is mortgage? What is escrow? What is So you finally get to a place where maybe you've saved up and you can go out and buy a house. You finally got to that place. And now it's just this big long headache. And then once something is yours, then you're responsible for all the stuff, all the maintenance, all these stupid things that come up. And
7: I
5: know
7: it
5: happens. It's happened to me before where, all of a sudden they just traded it off to somebody else. And now I'm like, who is it? Is this a scam?
7: Right. Yeah. But usually it doesn't really affect much. It's just, instead of paying this company, you pay that company.
6: It happens with student loans as well.
7: Oh, really?
6: Yeah.
7: And you don't initiate it. I didn't apply.
8: No, it has nothing to do with you.
7: I've never even heard of this company before.
8: Yeah.
5: So did your last company require you to have a certain kind of insurance, like a flood insurance?
7: The very first company did because I was applying to them to be my lender. Because
5: I would assume that all things would be equal. Like if they're going to, like when I would think the law or the legality of what you're talking about would require, if they are going to sell your mortgage to a different company, that all things would need to be equal. Like in other words, like yes, because you made an agreement, like you said, I'm going to provide this type of insurance. I'm going to blah, blah, blah, blah, blah. And that's where you signed. And now they would have to sell it to somebody who would be able to accept those terms.
8: Right.
7: The way they
8: are.
5: The way that they were agreed upon.
7: Right.
5: To then buy that mortgage. Right.
7: And I fully understand if you're applying to them, they would say, hey, we have these requirements.
8: Yes.
7: Fine. I get it. But I already had the existing mortgage. Mm-hmm. And then while I'm asleep, they sell it to somebody else.
5: But all the documentation might have been something that got like lost in the transfer or something where they need to show that you still have that covered. I don't know.
8: No, because mine did that too. They're not looking.
5: Yeah.
7: It sounds like they're a problem.
8: Yeah.
7: And then real quick, I have a slight beef with Amazon as well.
5: Oh, no.
7: The bait and switch
5: Another
7: stuff.
5: One?
7: Well, it's just the same thing over and over and over. You go to buy something, you're like, oh, I need that, and I need it by Friday. And they said, hey, great news, whatever day it is of the week, you'll get it tomorrow. So you click buy, and then the second you buy it, oh, did we say you were going to get it tomorrow? Yep. No, we meant in 2 weeks. And this has happened with everything I've bought in the over the course of a month. I don't know if something's going on with Amazon, or is it fuel prices? What's the excuse of the day? But everything I'm buying on Amazon lately, they promise it next day, and then it's, nope, sorry, delayed. Something, everything.
5: Something just arrived from Amazon yesterday. I got it to see if it works. Is it worth an ish? We're going to find out. If there's anybody who is going to get a new piece of clothing and then immediately have something where a drop of olive oil or something with some type of oil in it ends up on that shirt and very noticeable, it's me. Every single time. And I've tried a bunch of different things. I've tried that you get the Dawn just dish soap. It's supposed to lift the grease and blah, blah, blah, blah, blah. And I've never really found anything that works
7: that
5: all
7: works.
5: That great. That stuff that you told me about.
8: OxiClean.
5: The Oxy, but it's the stuff with the red top. The,
8: right.
5: The, there's like the Max OxiClean spray bottle stuff. That's pretty good.
8: Yep.
5: But there's even some stuff where I'm like, wow, this should be no big deal. Not a big deal. Mm. This will come out. Nothing. Doesn't touch it. Well, I saw this stuff online. I bought it. It's called Albachem PSR2.
7: Ooh.

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2: Hey. Yeah.
0: Woody, Greg, yeah. Menace, Gina Grant. Yo. Phones always open for you. You can give us a call, 877-44-WOODY. You can send us a text over to 22987. And fall is officially here.
3: Yeah.
0: And Greg, I have this for you. Reasons why fall is the best.
4: Oh, yay. Plus.
0: Now, this is not my list. I'm just sharing the list.
4: He's just the messenger.
0: I'm trying to find a silver lining for you, Greg.
3: You're so nothing on this list.
0: Depressed about it.
3: Yep.
0: Number one, sweater weather.
4: Sweater weather.
3: Who cares?
0: Being able to open your windows at night, and the end of summer means it's the end of the heat.
3: Okay. So, the window thing. I'll allow it.
4: Okay, thank you.
0: Number two, apple picking.
3: Oh, cool.
0: So dumb.
3: Never picked an apple in my life.
4: It's kind of fun.
0: Is it?
4: But then once you get them, you're like, I don't want these.
5: But then you can get fresh apple cider while you're at the orchard. It's
4: That's
5: great.
4: That's true.
2: I used to go pick blackberries.
0: Number three, visiting a pumpkin patch. Ooh.
4: The whimsy, Greg.
3: That's awesome if you're four.
0: All right, I'm going to read this one verbatim. Number four. All the yummy fall foods like apple cider donuts and pumpkin spice.
3: Oh, God, who cares?
0: Do we have you yet, Greg?
3: No.
5: But you like apple fritters. You don't like apple season flavored things?
0: You know what? You can like apples without liking fall.
3: Yeah, you can get those in July, too.
2: Yeah, they're available all the time.
0: Reasons why fall is the best. Leaf peeping. Again, I'm reading this verbatim.
2: I don't even know what that is.
0: It's so nice to take a long drive in the country and check out the fall foliage.
4: Oh, nice.
3: Too messy.
0: It's so pretty.
4: Love that.
0: Think of all the great pictures.
4: Yeah.
0: Number six, all the fall smells, like making a simmer pot with cinnamon, apples, oranges, and vanilla.
4: They're the best. Simmer pot.
5: Yes.
4: Oh, my God.
3: God, so
0: number
3: grandma.
0: Seven, visiting a corn maze. And then getting lost in the corn maze.
4: Get lost in a corn maze,
3: you know what?
4: Greg.
3: Maybe. I don't know.
0: All right. Fun? Reasons why fall is the best. Halloween. They say, quote, do you have your costume picked out yet?
3: I'm like the Grinch of Halloween.
0: Yeah. You really are. Greg hates fall and he hates Halloween.
3: Can't stand it.
0: And then here's the last one. All the relaxed vibes that come with a rainy and cozy fall day.
4: You mean suicidal vibes?
3: Suicidal vibes.
0: Yeah. I saw this like, oh my God, Greg's going to hate this.
3: Oh my God.
4: I do have one thing that I think you can love about fall day.
3: Tell it.
4: That's when all of the bugs go back to hell.
3: Okay. I'll take that and opening windows at night.
4: Yeah.
3: And nothing else.
0: Well, Greg, just keep this number handy. 1-800-273-8255.
3: Oh, I think I have that in my phone.
0: Or you can just call from your phone, 988, or you could text 988 if you feel like you're possibly going to harm yourself. 877-44, Woody's the number here. You can send us a text over to 22987. 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
2: All right, on the text. What was that ozone-killing stain remover? So many questions. Man, I tell you, I seem to stumble upon some pretty decent finds on Amazon. Yeah. Like that mattress that everybody always asks about.
3: Right.
2: Menace with the pet insurance.
4: Yeah, yeah,
3: the box cutter.
2: So this this stain removal, well, oil stain, like on a shirt or whatever you would get. The name of it is Albachem, A-L-B-A-C-H-E-M, PSR2. It's a powdered dry cleaning fluid, and you're supposed to just spray it on the stain. I don't know if it'll... I'm assuming because it's made for dry cleaning and fabrics, it's not going to kill the color.
5: Right.
2: We'll see. I'll let you know. I'm gonna get one of my older shirts.
4: A test shirt.
2: And I'll make sure I get some.
3: I'm excited.
2: Like, say, you know, olive oil or something on it. Like a little drop of that, and then we'll see if it gets it out. Cool. Yeah, 'cause you're supposed to spray it on there. It's supposed to, you know, grab the oil and then dry it, so it's on the top of the, and then just blow it away.
5: I need this so bad.
2: Yeah, somebody said. Yeah, what is that stuff called? Miss Messy, the other stuff that people suggested.
3: Oh, yeah.
2: Sounds weak sauce compared to that high-powered blow-your-stain-across-the-street stuff.
4: Yeah.
2: Yeah, if you've seen that video on Instagram, that's the stuff I bought. It wasn't an advertisement for it.
5: No, it was just a video.
2: They were showing a dry cleaner doing work on the stain. I go, what is that crap that they sprayed on there? Because he literally just blew the stain away.
3: That'd be so cool to go backstage at a dry cleaner and see how they do it.
2: Yeah. I'm sure you could do that.
3: I wonder.
2: Menace, put that on your birthday month wish list.
3: Yeah.
2: Menace
3: Show us wants how you dry clean.
2: Greg wants to go to a dry cleaner's.
3: Yeah, okay. I want to go in the back, and I also want to activate the clothing thing that spins around. That'd be fun.
4: All right, I'll write it down.
2: 877-44-WOODY. 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
2: 877-44-WOODY. Send us a text over to 22987. You know, we're always looking to help. Mm-hmm. And this is some help from a hiring manager. She's gone viral. She said that doing this one thing in an interview makes you look really bad.
4: Oh, okay. Uh-oh.
2: Here's what she says.
5: My Gen Z candidates are showing up to their interviews with iced coffee, iced latte in hand. Here's how I perceive that as a recruiter with 16 years of experience that deals with mostly Fortune 500, super buttoned up corporations. It is perceived that when you show up with an iced coffee or an iced latte, that this interview is just like a stop on your list of errands for the day. It looks like you went to Target, then you went to Starbucks, now you're stopping by your interview, then you're on to the next thing. Don't show up with the iced coffee or the iced latte.
2: So that's it.
6: I couldn't agree more.
2: She's not alone. A bunch of other hiring managers chimed in and agreed, saying that bringing the iced coffee to an interview is just super unprofessional.
4: Yep.
2: Gen Zers in the comments section saying, I don't want to work for a company that micromanages something as small as coffee.
4: Oh, what? Bye, bitch.
6: This is 100% accurate. I had a teacher in high school that said, hey, sometimes you run late. It's fine. I don't care. But if you walked in holding a cup of coffee and you were late, he would explode.
2: Yeah, it shows what your priority was.
4: Exactly.
2: You had time for that, but not to get here on time.
6: Right.
3: I would never do that in a million years.
2: This chick says that she wasn't hired either.
7: I get to the interview and the guy's like, hi, like, welcome to meet you. And I'm like, hi, nice to meet you. I see his eyes look exactly like they go down. And then I had to bring up the pimple. So I was like, also, like, please don't mind like the big pimple on my lip. Like, it literally popped out of nowhere.
2: So she had a big pimple.
6: Oh, okay. God.
2: She had a big pimple.
7: And he was like, kind of laughing. He was like, yeah, like, no worries about it. Like, it happens. Blah, blah, blah. The day after the interview in the morning, I get an email and they freaking rejected me because of my pimple. I can't even make this up. It says something about like, we take pride in appearance or something. I was like, are you joking me? Like, they said it in the most subtle way. It was about the pimple.
2: They said it in the most subtle way.
4: Subtle?
6: Oh my God.
2: It also could have, maybe you used the word subtle.
6: Right.
2: Yeah. In your interview.
6: Elite moron.
2: Yeah. So appearance is like, we don't want people who appear like idiots.
3: Right.
4: Yeah.
6: We don't want a total airhead.
4: Wow. Subtle. That's unforgivable. Yeah.
6: Maybe listen to yourself. That's why you didn't get the job.
2: Also, I've always had a problem with people who say, are you joking me? Instead of, are you kidding me?
4: Yeah.
6: Oh, yeah.
4: Like,
6: joking me.
2: Joking me sounds like it's wrong.
4: Yeah.
2: And it may be right. It just sounds wrong. I don't know.
4: I'm old school. We didn't say often. Sorry.
2: Often.
4: He was silent.
6: Yeah, often.
4: Often.
6: Yeah,
2: often. 877-44-WOODY. Send us a subtle text. Over to 22987. It's the Woody Show. Yeah.

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1: I told the security. I called the cops.
2: Excuse me, sir.
3: This is the Woody Show.
4: Dude, I whiffed super hard.
5: Oh, no.
4: On Earth, Wind, and Fire Day, September 21st.
5: No. That's okay.
6: No.
5: Oh. Right?
4: I also whiffed on 7-Eleven's Bring Your Own Cup Day.
5: Oh, weak. They only announce it like a week ahead of time.
4: They used to make a bigger deal about it.
5: Yeah, I barely caught it myself.
4: But that was going to say, the good news is, you know who didn't miss out on it? Was Seabass.
6: All right.
5: Oh, thank goodness.
4: Yeah. Woo. As is tradition, whenever 7-Eleven has their Bring Your Own Cup Day, Seabass tries to go in there and see what he can get away with. He's used a catheter before.
5: Catheter bag. They did not like that. They didn't like the adult diaper. They liked my mom's urn with her ashes inside of it. They thought that was very sweet.
4: Yeah. All right.
5: Yeah. Basically a fish tank around my head that I filled that was very cold.
4: Oh, the waders.
5: Filled my body with waders.
4: Yeah, like you'd wear like an extreme do and some fly fishing.
5: Yeah,
4: right.
5: Technically, that's not legal because the rules are, some stores will even have a little cutout of a 10-inch hole and your entire vessel has to fit through the hole, not just sideways, you know, like you put a kayak through there. So.
7: Like I tried to bring a planter box and they kicked me out.
5: Right, because it's bigger than 10 inches. But it's got to be watertight, clean. Otherwise, their ads, I heard their ad, they're like, the more creative and wacky, the better. It's like, all right.
6: Yeah.
8: Let's see if that's true.
4: It says, fans can bring their wildest Slurpee-worthy vessel and fill it up for just $1.99.
5: Wildest, they say.
4: Yeah, so creativity encouraged. Containers must be clean, watertight, leak-proof, and able to stand upright within the 10-inch cutout in stores to ensure they fit under the Slurpee drink dispenser. Now, is it up to the individual? Because they're all, like, franchised, right?
5: Yes.
4: So is it up to the individual shopkeep?
5: I believe
4: so. To decide whether they're going to participate? Because, I mean, I would imagine somebody can really go in there and just drain out the Slurpee.
5: Because, I've been into places that either weren't, they just didn't even know about it. Like, what are you talking about?
7: We don't do that.
5: Yeah. I've never been straight turned down on the basis of just that it exists or not.
4: All right. So for this year, What was the cup? What'd you go in there?
5: Well, since I've done this so many times, I went to the next level. This is a little bit complicated.
8: Oh, okay.
5: But I was inspired by somebody on the show and their little vessel that they use, and I'll just let I explain it to the clerk in here, and I think you guys will get it pretty quickly.
9: Is today Bring Your Own Cup Day for Slurpee?
10: Yes, sir.
9: Yeah. Okay. Great. Well, I got a little bit of a different situation. So I wanted to bring my friend Sammy's menstrual cup in. She's like kind of a weird hippie and uses these instead of tampons, right? And she has me change them. So I wanted to fill it with Slurpee. And then when I'm changing it for her, because she's got all fat recently, I'd be like, ha-ha! What's all this Slurpee doing where your period blood should be, you know?
4: Oh, my God.
5: A couple steps on this one. It's a little complicated.
4: Yeah, yeah. And instead of going big, he went super small.
5: Yeah, this is a menstrual cup. This is the big size. They say we're up to
4: six. That's the actual thing. I don't think I've ever seen one.
5: Up to six tampons worth, they say. And where it's up to 12 hours. It has markings on the side. Got quarter ounce, half ounce.
6: Oh, my God.
8: It's a measuring cup.
4: It looks like a tiny funnel.
5: Yeah, I'd say it looks
11: like.
5: They
11: don't all look like that.
5: This is the big one. This is big Bertha right here.
7: It looks like the piece that'd be on the end of a tuba or something.
8: Wait, how do you get that
4: on? Do you
8: all
4: actually
8: way
4: use those things?
11: I did use one for a little bit, yeah.
4: Yeah.
11: It was a flex cup, though, so the one that I used was round.
8: Yeah.
11: It was a circle. It didn't look at all like that.
4: Honest question, isn't that messy? I would think that would be messier to deal with.
6: I don't see how it would work.
5: This one's conical.
8: No, because it's sealed.
4: I know,
8: it's
4: but
8: like
4: to
8: a
4: get
8: tight
4: it
8: seal
4: out.
8: No, you just pull the bottom.
4: But pull the bottom.
11: You have to, I mean, yeah,
8: it's
11: you do
8: no
11: have to
8: worse
11: learn to do, but yeah, you just pull it.
8: It's no worse than a tampon.
5: But like for a flexible disc.
4: I know, but
5: it
4: gets absorbed into the tampon.
5: Right, that's how it's
4: This is just collected.
11: Right, it is. And then when you pee, it automatically dumps out. It tilts, so you don't have to touch anything or do anything, and you're not changing tampons all day.
4: Yeah.
11: You just put that in.
4: All right.
11: That
4: Thank God I'm not
6: so
4: a girl, dude.
6: Weird.
8: Yeah, you
4: when
8: don't
4: you hear about
8: know,
4: stuff
8: guys
4: like that or childbirth and things like that. You're like, oh,
5: it's
4: God.
5: Like, it's
4: thank
5: like a micro.
4: God.
5: This is the one I'm using is like a micro champagne flute, basically.
8: Yeah.
6: Right. Do you squeeze it and then put it up? Or
8: yes.
6: You just, that's so weird.
5: It's got a little tail to grip onto.
4: Yeah. So anyway, this is what Seabass wants to use.
5: Okay, so guys, around the room, will they let me fill my 3/4 ounce Sammy's veg?
8: Hell no.
5: It was clean. I didn't say it was, I did say I used it.
8: But. Hell
6: I say
8: no.
6: Hell yes.
4: Well, you were able to use the catheter, right?
5: No, they were pissed about that. Catheter bag. They did not like that.
7: Yeah, but I think he doesn't even know what this is.
11: Right.
8: Yeah, well, no. Seabass explained it in great detail.
7: Yeah, but still.
4: I'll say
6: yes.
4: I'll say no.
8: No.
4: I'm hoping it's no. I do like Slurpees, and yeah, I like 7-Eleven.
8: I'm hoping it's no.
7: I'm saying a yes.
4: All right. Let's find out.
0: You make videos on TikTok?
9: Will I make a video of it? I didn't even think of that. That's a good idea. I should be like, have one in my one hand and be like, this isn't your period blood. This is smells like cherry.
4: So he's all for pranking.
5: He said, are you going to make a video of this?
7: Yeah.
4: Would you perhaps bring it back?
5: Yeah, one of the many Germany-owned cell phones.
4: I know, right?
5: Yeah.
0: You make videos on TikTok?
9: Will I make a video of it? I didn't even think of that.
8: Oh, my God.
4: What a good idea.
5: So he's following along. He understands.
4: Yeah. Gunther?
5: I'm just pranking.
7: Yeah.
5: Hans?
4: All right. So 7-Eleven, bring your own cup.
5: Right. Right. So he's like, okay, good idea. And then I go ask him if I can. Well, okay, I will, but I got to go fill it. You sure that's okay?
4: Right.
9: So you think I could do that?
0: You want to fill this one?
9: Yeah, I want to fill her menstrual cup. Diva cup is what they like. How much do I owe you guys?
0: Yeah.
9: Oh, yeah, for free?
0: Yeah.
9: Oh, that's awesome. You guys are so nice. This is going to be a great prank. Be right back.
8: Wait a second.
5: Not only did they love the prank.
7: Yeah.
8: It's on the house.
5: It's less than announced, to be fair.
4: I mean,
7: very nice.
4: It's only 13 tampons worth of fluid.
5: So I went and got, of course, cherry, because, I mean, you could get like blue raspberry if you wanted to. If you wanted to really freak out.
6: Cherry makes sense.
8: Yeah.
5: And then I showed it to him and see what they thought.
9: She's going to be so freaked out, and she's going to be like, since when is my menstrual blood all bright red? Thanks, guys. Appreciate it. Have a great day.
4: All right. Take care.
7: Wow.
6: Yeah, Sammy's going to freak out.
11: Yeah.
4: Yeah.
5: What's going on down here?
11: And the premise is that Seabass is helping another girl with her menstrual cup, and they believe it?
5: Because she's so fat.
7: Yeah. And he's a feminist.
8: You can't reach anymore.
4: I'm thinking this is very nice.
5: I cannot wait to see on just.
4: And they say chivalry is dead.
5: Thank you, Gunther. So now I've got a little, like I said, micro champagne flute full of cherry Slurpee.
4: Yeah.
8: Bottoms up.
5: And you know what you see outside of certain convenience stores? People loitering in the parking lot.
4: Sure. Yeah. Mm-hmm.
5: So I saw these fellas. I said, you know what? I'm going to go tell them about the great thing that they could do.
4: Yeah. Right.
9: You fellas know it's bring your own cup day at 7-Eleven?
0: I didn't even know that.
9: I got a small one here for my friend Sammy. I'm playing a prank on her, though.
0: Shot.
9: Yeah, it's like a shot. Exactly. Sure? Some girls use these instead of tampons. But I thought, if I switch it out with Slurpee, good prank, I think, right? Anyways, thought you guys should know. Thank you, sir. Appreciate it.
5: Boy, that's a good joke.
8: Why are you doing 7-Eleven like that? Yeah, guys, go on in.
5: Bring your, in their case, I think it was a...
8: Syringe.
5: That'd be hilarious. A tall boy of Modelo, I believe.
8: Ah, right. Nice.
7: Modelo time. Slurpee style.
8: Wow.
5: That's 10 inches, right?
8: It's kind of a michelada.
5: So, hey, guys, great customer service.
11: Seriously. Yeah.
5: Great prank. By the way, Sammy, these menstrual cups, I got this. This is not even the name brand. This is the CVS brand. It was like $24.
11: Well, you did get two, though, right?
5: No!
11: Oh,
5: it came with a carrying case, a little pouch.
11: Okay, so the thing is, though, that they're reusable. So with how much you spend on tampons, this is way cheaper.
8: In the sink.
5: But again, this is silicone. I could buy 50 of these on Temu for 45 cents.
6: Yeah, what do those cost to make? Yeah. Half a penny.
11: Yeah, maybe, but I'm not going to risk getting it on Temu. But it really, I mean, compared to tampons, it's
8: it
11: a great deal because you can reuse it.
8: Mm-hmm. Yeah.
4: A Temu.
8: I just want to, I don't think we can understate the fact that this food service place allowed somebody to bring a questionable diva cup in.
5: I don't touch the tip.
8: Says you, though.
5: That's true. That's not there. Right. They can't control
8: it.
5: It's not
8: verified.
11: You just cleaned it.
8: Put that right up to the nozzle.
6: He didn't smear it all over.
5: Yeah. But see, they don't know.
8: Yeah, right. Exactly.
11: And they're reusable menstrual cups. They're meant to be washed and reused. Dude,
8: what are you not getting?
7: They can eyeball it.
4: And they're like, I'm not paid enough to deal with this.
8: Exactly.
4: This is not why I decided to open up a 7-Eleven.
6: Wipe it down.
5: For me, Sammy, I'd throw this in the dishwasher. Do you do that?
8: Yeah, probably.
11: You're supposed to boil it. No, you boil it.
4: Boil it?
8: Oh, so old-timey.
7: You're putting it in your cookware now?
4: Here's a flashback. Here's a flashback from a year past and Bring Your Own Cup Day. This guy...
9: Is it Bring Your Own Cup Day today?
0: One or two plus text.
9: I don't have a fishbowl or anything. The only thing I have on me is my catheter bag. Would that be okay?
0: this one?
9: Yeah, what happened is I was clearing out a bunch of dead wood in my dad's house, and one of the trees had a bunch of bees in it, and they stung my d***.
0: Yeah, $1.99 plus tax, $2.
9: Oh, $2. I have, yeah, I paid cash. Can I pay you over here?
0: $2.
9: Yeah, I mean, I feel like if I can pee in it, I can drink out of it, right?
0: Okay, no problem.
9: Okay, no problem, right? I'll get pina colada.
4: Yeah, sure.
6: Yeah, do it.
4: Yeah, pee in easy. Your colada. Yeah.
7: Wow. Easy peasy.
4: All right, well, there's coverage of the Bring Your Own Cup Day, man.
7: Nice.
4: And you're from a local neighborhood, 7-Eleven.
8: Yeah.
4: We're going to take a quick break. More Woody Show's next. 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
4: All right, Greg Gorey, parting words of wisdom, please.
26: Yeah, when you're drunk, you don't slur your words. You're speaking in cursive, and it's fancy.
7: Oh, nice. Love it.
4: I don't know, Greg. Tell yourself whatever you need to tell yourself, yeah. I guess.
26: I'll tell myself that.
4: I'm not slurring.
26: Yeah, I'm speaking in cursive.
4: Yeah, I'm Greg Gorey.
7: Yeah, you're just not sophisticated.
26: Right.
4: Like me. All right, thank you very much, Greg Gorey.
26: Jewett.
4: Thank you so much for giving The Woody Show some of your valuable time this morning. You know, we love and appreciate you for that. The rest of you guys can suck it. We'll catch you back here on Thursday. Have a great day. SMDMM.
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1: What's up? Good morning. Hi there. It's Mel Taylor. Wednesday, middle of the week. Rock it out. Take requests. I'll let you know what's up here in just a few minutes. I'll let you enjoy a little Verve. It's Bittersweet Symphony.

0: Hawaii's alternative rock star 99.1. Hi, good morning. It's Mel Taylor, and I hope that you are having an awesome day today. It's Wednesday, middle of the week. Easy breezy. I will play you a bunch of great tunes. I've got rock news, random facts, some fun stories, some wild random things going on. So I'll get to that. We got a lot of things going on. If you'd like to hear something today, if I can make your day a little bit better, find me on social at DJ Mel Taylor. 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
1: 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They are working at one of the guys' houses. 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And cannot wait. 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

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It's Mel Taylor. You got Bush coming back to Honolulu October 2nd and 3rd at the Republic. 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
1: All right, let me tell you. 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It's Tame Impala.

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Star 99.1. I'm feeling it today. I kind of needed that song and a cup of coffee. I haven't got the cup of coffee yet, but I'm working on that next. I need it. You know, just like some of those days you just need it. Request for Ralph. He is working today. Thanks for listening on the job. Wanted anything from The Offspring.

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Hawaii's alternative rock, Star 99.1. Coming up, two songs. We'll take a look at your random facts for the day. How about pasta? If you keep it in the fridge, is it healthier for you? What about the world's smallest mammal? And can the first three digits of your social security be 666? It's House of Pain. Let's jump around.

0: Star 99.1. Let's do your random facts for today. So kind of crazy, but leftover pasta contains more resistant starch than fresh pasta due to the cooking and cooling process, which actually helps improve your gut health. The first three digits of your social security number cannot be 666. It's actually banned. 14 stadiums in America with the highest capacity are all college football stadiums, actually. The 15th largest is MetLife Stadium in New Jersey, home to New York Giants and the Jets. The world's smallest mammal is the bumblebee bat. So they're like 29 to 33 millimeters in length and only weigh 2 grams. Tiny. In 1965, wouldn't this have been nice? A Senate subcommittee predicted that we'd be just working 14 hours a week by the year 2000, with at least 7 weeks of vacation time, because technology would have made everything so much easier. I don't know about that so much just yet. It's like, do we want that or not? So where are we going with this? That's Look Today at Your Random Facts.
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Hawaii's alternative rock, Star 99.1, Kings of Leon, a new record coming out in November. I'm excited. They just recently threw it out there with a new song.

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It's Mel Taylor. You got Bush coming back to Honolulu October 2nd and 3rd at the Republic. Get your tickets at vampproject.com and watch our Instagram for your chance to win some free tickets. It's Star

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I said you look so fine that I really want to make you mine. 4, 5, 6, come on and get your kicks. 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
1: 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And goofy or not, I might have watched it about 7 times now. 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Had some friends over on the weekend. Was on. It was my favorite one yet. You can still watch it on Hulu and on Disney+.
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Star 99.1, Hawaii's alternative rock. You might have needed that for today. A little Weezer Island in the Sun. Even though it's Wednesday, anytime I hear that song, it makes me think that it's Friday. I have no idea why. It just does. Like, wait, what day is it? Dexter and the Moon Rocks. It's freaking out.

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Let us know what's going on, what you think. 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

Hawaii's alternative rock, Star 99.1. Since it is now officially fall, coming up in a few minutes, we'll take a look at things to look forward to for the next 3 months. There's some good ones. I mean, we'll get a little nostalgic together, maybe. It's Third Eye Blind.

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1: Semper City that is self-aware and taking a look at just, you know what, things to look forward to for the fall season. Some things happen here, some things don't, but it's a state of mind. I feel like when it comes to just fall, sweater weather is number one, followed by apple picking, visiting a pumpkin patch, and get that pumpkin early. There are some cool things I've seen online on social reels and TikTok where you can preserve that pumpkin just a little bit longer. You got all the yummy fall foods like apple cider donuts and pumpkin spice. There's leaf peeping. That's what they call it. So nice, you know, take a long drive in the country. Check out the fall foliage, all the fall smells. Simmering pot of cinnamon, apple, oranges, vanilla. There's Friday night lights. Come on, football season. And you get to yell at your fantasy team. You can visit a corn maze. You got Halloween. Picked out that costume yet? And all the relaxed vibes that just come with the rainy and cozy fall day. Thank you, fall. I am so glad you are here.
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1: 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It's funny, I feel like I only talk about lottery when it's like in the big stories. And when it starts to climb, it's in the big stories. That means that Powerball tonight I saw is $333 million. Do you imagine? I mean, I can't even dream of imagining winning the lottery. Something big like that anyways. It's In Bloom. It's Nirvana.

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It's Mel Taylor. You got Bush coming back to Honolulu October 2nd and 3rd at the Republic. 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

0: 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I got some music from a guy that does just about everything. Music, a producer, an actor. His name is Dominic Fike, and I just was watching some interviews on YouTube. I got sucked in for a long time. All right, song is called Baby Doll. This is the first time I played it for you. Enjoy.
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Star 99.1. Oasis Champagne Supernova. We'll talk more about it in my rock news a little bit later, but very well done for them. Their documentary that came out has made about $8 million so far, and still you can check it out in theaters. I've not seen it. I want to, but eventually too, you're also able to watch it on Hulu and Disney Plus.

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0: I kind of believe that a lot of people fake that they like candy corn. Like, I don't know. Obviously, it's super popular. It's the fall, all the things. But really, do you like candy corn? Shock Top, I saw just nationwide, they released and unveiled a new candy corn wheat. It's a limited edition beer, but they've teamed up randomly with Spirit Halloween. It's a 5% ABV. And then Spirit is now selling a costume featuring the Wedgehead, you know, the Shock Top mascot. So I don't know if you want to enjoy either of those, if that's what you might want to dress up for Halloween. Halloween's not far away. You go to that Spirit Halloween website, though, I'm telling you, there are so many crazy things for you to check out. And I'm not so sure I'll try the candy corn wheat, but maybe a few sips. Do you like candy corn?
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Hawaii's alternative rock, Star 99.1. It's Somber with Back to Friends. I'll be honest with you, I'm not very sure how to handle this new beer that I saw today.

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It's Mel Taylor. 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

Alternative Rock, Star 99.1. This is like one of the most random stories I read today, but I just wanted to throw it out there because I feel like this time of year, there's, you know, lots of tailgate parties and things happening with football. I saw that 80% of Americans, I mean, I don't know how many people they polled, but 80% of Americans, they say, double dip into guacamole. Are you a double dipper? I don't know. Maybe you can put it on your plate instead. I'm just putting it out there. It's M83. It's Midnight City.

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1: I was playing the air guitar and the air drums at the same time. 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Which makes me think of Dave Grohl and just how amazing he is as a front guy. 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This is Noah Kahan. This man, too, just amazing live. It's yours.

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